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Good, well, Shavua Tov, Chodesh Tov, everybody. Shalom, shalom from the Holy Land. This is Avrami. You are tuned into another edition of Saturday Night Siegel being brought to you from Beit Shemesh, Israel, here at the Nachum Siegel Network. I'm here with you for the next hour or so, bringing you great Jewish music on this Rosh Chodesh Sivan. One day Rosh Chodesh that begins tonight and goes through until tomorrow night. We had Yom Chevron today here in the Holy Land, and of course, we're coming off of Yom Yerushalayim on Friday and heading into a week where we will be celebrating the holiday of Shavuos. Big stuff going on, happy things going on, Baruch Hashem. And hopefully it will be a wonderful week ahead, a month ahead of blessing, of good health, of peace, of prosperity, of all good things. And of course, because it's going to be Shavuos at the end of the week, we are going to have a bit of a shorter week, as we will not be having Nachum Siegel Network programming on Friday. As I said, we just finished and we read Parshas Bamidbar this week. So Rabbi Zwickler is going to be talking about that at about halftime. And we open the show as we do every single week with Canton and Tunnel, Heshtik, and the Maccabees. Following this program, we've got the encore of yesterday's Yom Yerushalayim, JM and the AM. Tomorrow morning, I'm going to be sitting in for the one and only Martha Swangast for JM Sunday from 7 until 9 a.m. That'll be followed by great music programming all day long, including the encore of Wednesday's Z Report and the encore of this program, Saturday Night Siegel. We're going to get to it right now. With a bit of a classic here from Menucha, entitled Yehi. It's a great song for a Motzei Shabbos and a Rosh Chodesh. Got a lot of great Rosh Chodesh-centric tunes coming your way, but other things as well. So make sure that you stay tuned. This is Avrami, and you are tuned into Saturday Night Siegel, being brought to you from Beit Shemesh, Israel, here at the Nachum Siegel Network.

0: And that was Akev with Neeson Black and a song entitled Sivan, in honor of the fact that we are beginning the month of Sivan tonight and tomorrow, in honor of and celebrating Rosh Chodesh, I should say. Mendy Warch in there with a Hallel upmix, Simcha Leiner with Hallel, and Menucha started off that set for us with Yehi. Wonderful songs for a Motzei Shabbos and Rosh Chodesh. Chodesh Tov, everybody. If you're just joining us, welcome. If you've been here since the beginning, hopefully you've been enjoying the song selection so far. We are here at broadcasting to you from Beit Shemesh, Israel, and on this Rosh Chodesh Sivan, and wishing everybody a wonderful month ahead. And we are at halftime here at Saturday Night Siegel, which means that we welcome Rabbi Eliezer Zwickler, the spiritual leader of Congregation Avos Zachem Bnei Jacob and David in West Orange, New Jersey, to the program to help elevate the proceedings with some words of Torah. And we hope that in the merit of Rabbi Zwickler sharing Divrei Torah with our international audience every single week, that he and his family, his entire congregation, have a Chodesh Tov, a Chag Sameach for the upcoming holiday of Shavuos, and all manner of blessing. We encourage you to check out Rabbi Zwickler's YouTube channel for some years' worth of Divrei Torah on the Torah portions, as well as on the holidays. And if you do so, make sure that you leave a comment there that you hear him every single week here at the Nachum Siegel Network. So without any further ado, here's Rabbi Zwickler to discuss the Torah portion of Bamidbar that we read today. And you are tuned into Saturday Night Siegel here at the Nachum Siegel Network.
1: Context and history are always significant. Anytime during our history, since the time that we were sent into Galus 2,000 years ago, anytime the Jewish people would hear that a leader of a country that they were in had made a proclamation about the Jewish community, people would have extreme fear and cringe because it generally did not bode well for our people. Last week, President Donald Trump issued a proclamation in honor of Jewish American Heritage Month. And he included a call to Jewish Americans to observe a, quote, national Sabbath as part of the celebration of the 250th anniversary of the United States of America. And the president suggested that this Shabbos, Parshas Bamidbar, May 15th to 16th, be a Shabbos that is devoted to such observance, namely the celebration of the Jewish experience here in America over the course of the last 250 years. The Torah tells us in Parshas Bamidbar, Vayasu b'nei Yisrael, that b'nei Yisrael did k'chol asher tziva Hashem as Moshe, everything that Hashem commanded Moshe to do, kein chanu l'diglehem. Everyone gathered, they encamped in the Midbar according to their flag. V'chein aso, and that's how they traveled. Ish l'mishpachosav al beis avosav. Everyone traveled together with their family according to the flag of their tribe, which was determined by where the father of the family was from. And so the Magalit Tzedek has a beautiful suggestion on this pasuk and says, what was the great significance? What was the Torah telling us here? And he explains that every family has its character. Every family has its value that it brings to the bigger picture. And so the B'nai Israel, as they were traveling, they didn't leave the character, the values, the minhagim of their families at home, in their bias, in their home. But instead, they brought it with them to the next place that they were traveling, in the Midbar, in the desert. And perhaps this is even an allusion to the further future of Jewish history, to our history here on the shores of this great country, this Medina Shel Chesed. There's so much that's been said about the assimilation that's taken place in America, but there has been beautiful integration that's taken place in America. America has been a country in which we have been celebrated as a people who have given so much to the fabric of what this nation was built upon, and that we continue to give of our values. We continue to give of our character to make America what it is today and to help it continue to thrive in being the land of the free and the home of the brave. And so the United States is the first nation that has allowed us to carry our flag with pride, to take with us all that we learned in the home of our ancestors and keep living it as Jews with a sense of integrity, with a sense of the values of our ancestors, and be able to help society in civility and contribute to this wonderful country as we have been able to do. May this Shabbos be a Shabbos that we reflect and celebrate the great miracle of America and our opportunity as a Jewish community to thrive here incredibly. May Hashem continue to bless the United States, all of its leadership, all of its armed forces. May we continue to live in peace with our neighbors in this wonderful Medina Shel Chesed, this kind nation. And may Hashem continue to bless America every single day. Thank you for listening, and have a good Shabbos.

And that was Eli Greenfield, of course, with Yichad Shehu, words from the Benching Rosh Chodesh liturgy, as we benched Rosh Chodesh Sivan today and are now celebrating it tonight and tomorrow. Before that, in honor of Yom Chevron happening today, we had Dov Shurin with My Heart is in Chevron, and Avram Fried with Chevron Sheli. We also had in there Amir Dadon and Shuli Rand with Ben Kodesh Lachol, Yaniv Madar's Chodesh Tov, and we started it off with Ekev, his second sort of appearance in the program, with a song entitled Bamidbar, in honor of the fact that today's Torah portion was Bamidbar.

my faithful listeners, we know that when Lev Tahar's Yehi Shalom comes on, it's time for us to be officially signing off here at Saturday Night Seagull. Coming up next in just a few minutes, we've got the encore of yesterday's JM and the AM Yom Yerushalayim celebration with Nachum Segal that was brought to us, of course, by our friends at the Rothenberg Law Firm, InjuryLawyer.com. Coming up tomorrow morning, I'll be sitting in for the one and only Matas Weingast on JM Sunday from 7 until 9 a.m. That'll be followed by great Jewish music programming all day long, including the encore of Wednesday's Z Report with Yossi Zweig in this program, Saturday Night Seagull, reminding everyone that because we will be celebrating Shavuos at the end of the week, we'll have a bit of a truncated week and there'll be no NSN programming on Friday. After Sunday, the next time I'm going to be on is going to be Tuesday for the Tuesday Live Lunch, and of course next Moshe Shabbos for Saturday Night Seagull. We've got a lot of great pre-Shavuos programming coming up this week, so make sure that you are tuned in for all of it. And this has been a run before the Nachum Segal Network, bringing you this edition of Saturday Night Seagull from Beit Shemesh, Israel. Since we've been through the schedule, just want to remind everybody to stay tuned for more great Nachum Segal Network programming, as my grandfather would say to one and all, Guten Tamed.

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0: JM in the AM. Jerusalem is mine. That classic from Kenny Caron. Pretty amazing. Eighth Day with Jerusalem Stone. Your Dudu Fisher, Sisu at Yerushalayim, and of course, Gershon Viroba's Up to Jerusalem. It is Jerusalem Day. A big thank you to the Rothenberg Law Firm, InjuryLawyer.com, presenting our Yom Yerushalayim special, as they always do. And I thank them very, very much. 59 years since the reunification of Jerusalem. We're going into Shabbos Parshas Bamidbar, candlelighting 746 in New York. Make sure you know when things start where you are. Rosh Chodesh tomorrow night. It's a one-day Rosh Chodesh on Sunday, a one-day Rosh Chodesh. Rosh Chodesh Sivan. Today's day number 43 in the counting of the Omer. Next week, we're not on Friday. It's Shavuos. Back for a Friday edition of JM the AM 2 weeks from today. Don't forget our friends at JewishWorldReview.com. 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Time for the weekly update. Malcolm Honlein is with us, Conference of Presidents of Major American Jewish Organizations. Mr. Honlein, welcome back to JM and the AM and Moadim L'Simcha L'Gula Shleima. Chag Sameach to you.
1: Chag Sameach to you and everyone, and I hope people really take the time to celebrate and not take Yerushalayim or Israel for granted, especially at times like this when we realize the dangers that exist, the threats, and that the world still has wants to prevent us from having Yerushalayim in the full expression of that. And I think, you know, we too often sit back and marvel at the amazing changes that have taken place, to see the city building at incredible rates. You can see dozens and dozens of cranes any day and in any section of Jerusalem that you go to. So that it's Ir Shechur Bolo Yachtov. You see how the old and the new cities have come together, the developments in the city and the developments around the world still to deny us Jerusalem. So we should celebrate it, but also remember our achrayas, our responsibility, those of us who don't live in Israel and contribute every day, that especially today, to take stock of it and to talk to our kids about Yerushalayim.
0: Well said, and you always emphasize to speak to our children and grandchildren about it, and you also emphasize that every opportunity to speak to an elected official about Jerusalem is very important. And one thing I'll tell you, I was under the impression over the last couple of years that the missions to Washington had decreased, that there wasn't as much activity in that realm of going to advocate for Israel, to mention Jerusalem to our elected officials. But I've been proven wrong. It seems that there are more and more groups, at least from my vantage point, more groups that are sprouting up and that are taking an active role and spending at least a day in Washington or locally at their elected officials' district offices in order to transmit messages like these. And I know you always say, and you're right, that it's never enough, but I'm glad it's still out there, Malcolm.
1: We have to appreciate the efforts that are ongoing and the NORPAC trip, other trips that take place that are of such great importance. And as you said, educating our local officials not to take them for granted. And then all of a sudden you find out that a DSA candidate sneaks in because we neglected it. They're not neglecting anything. They're running races all across the country, and they get foreign funding, and they get the backing of extremists in this country. The fact that they play on the indifference, the apathy, and the ignorance of young people in particular, but older people as well, who fall for simplistic messages. This is traditionally how the communists did it, how others have done it. The Nazis, when you give easy messages, you find people to scapegoat. And Jews are always the first target, we're never the last. And every society that failed to rise up and to put it down paid the price themselves for it. And that is happening around the world today. And unfortunately here at home as well, people become indifferent to it, to become inured, you know, and we put band-aids on very serious wounds. You know, people may not take so seriously Christoph's article in the New York Times, but you have to know around the world how many people can buy a story so ridiculous, so ludicrous, that Israel trained dogs to attack prisoners and sexually assault them, etc., knowing and putting it out the day of that the report came out on the truth of what happened in Gaza. Frankly, I can't read those stories. I read the first sentences or two, and I couldn't read it. It's so horrific. It's so, anybody who reads it and doesn't have a nightmare has to be a completely indifferent or a callous person. And yet the world's not reacting to it. The world doesn't pay. But Christoph's article, and you hear all of these left-wing shows on NPR, everybody makes references to the allegation that Israel trained dogs, and Israel's going to sue them now. But where are the demonstrations outside the New York Times? Where are the efforts? You can't boycott because there's very little left to boycott, but you certainly can make their lives miserable and be there as much as our enemies would be there and come to a neighborhood in Brooklyn or in Queens or anywhere to give expression to their extremism.
0: All right, lots of stuff to unpack based on where you drifted to. First of all, I'm happy to report to you that yesterday, at least the estimates that we were given, there were over 250 people in front of the New York Times protesting yesterday. So that, I know it's not thousands, but it's certainly, you know, a significant group for, you know, a last minute protest rally that was formed. So there are some people who are taking to the streets and making their voices heard in that way. And I know that that's encouraging, and I'm sure that that's a drop comforting. The other thing is that, and by the way, you also drifted into the Brooklyn episode. So let me just say, and I'll tell you in a minute why I was trying so hard to stay positive today. Let me just say, when the NYPD is prepared, and I would argue even when they're not prepared, they're incredible. But not being prepared is obviously a major disadvantage. When they're prepared, they are incredible the way they handle things like this. Now, you're local. You're right near where all this was going on in Brooklyn this week. Do you agree with me when it comes to the NYPD?
1: First of all, absolutely. When their response, they were here in the hundreds. The demonstrators came within a half a block of my house. And when I drove home at night, and it was late, I saw the remnants of it. I saw still the people marauding on the streets. Remember, they came by subway. The police had to be all along the routes. They had police in front of most of the important, most of those institutions, six schools and synagogues. They worked closely with the Flatbush Jewish Coalition, with the Shomrim, with the other groups that were there. But if you would see how this mass marched up and down the streets, and the hatred and the blood in the eyes that people told me, and the you know, they insulted obviously people and threatened people along the way. You know, the question is, why are they allowed to march and wantonly? There are laws, by the way, that as long as you keep moving, they can do it. If they stand still, then the demonstration takes on a different legal status. The fact is that they can turn out these people, whether they're paid, which I believe many are, and many could not tell you what they were demonstrating for. And if you look at the people and those who got questioned on the sidelines and who would answer, you know, you get the same dumb answers every time. And I want to congratulate those who did go to the New York Times, absolutely, and Impact, which has done a couple demonstrations in Queens on Sunday. It wasn't a huge turnout, but it got immense press coverage, and so it's an opportunity to tell people. And the more we do it, though, you know, to learn from Soviet Jewry, it's the grassroots. It's not always the big numbers, it's the presence,
0: right?
1: And they do that also. They're present at every one of our events, and a few people, because the press always has to be quote even-handed, especially if it's a Jewish pro-Israel event, they have to be even-handed with the other side.
0: I don't even know if people realize that the pro-Palestinians are in front of the New York Times almost on a daily basis.
1: Yes, and we are taking too many things for granted. You know, somebody, a very respected person who happens to be right now in Jerusalem, sent me a message this morning about picketing it or boycotting it. There's not that much to boycott. It's a different era now, especially because everything is online.
0: Right.
1: But the name and shame does matter, and the presence and continuing to see how this mayor and the revelations about his wife, even sometimes more astounding, but he is as well. He encourages this. He can say what he wants, But every time he talks about it and attacks the purpose of the rally, I don't see him attacking anything from any other group when the pro-Chinese government events take place. I've never heard him say attack those events or many of the other horrific things that go on, the pro-terrorism, pro-Islamist events, and yet he's not heard. And, you know, having a Shavuos party is not an antidote to it. We can't allow people to keep doing this to us, that giving the appearance that, in fact, we accept it, we live with it. He's the mayor. I don't say people should, certainly no physical assaults and public criticism in responsible ways, and also not to keep building him up. But I hope that people retain Jewish dignity, Jewish presence at the appropriate times, and not give the cover and to say what great things are happening when we know, in fact, that's not the case.
0: So when he condemns the symbolically anti-Semitic flag flying over the NYU area, downtown Manhattan, you don't give that much credence, doesn't it?
1: Well, let's ask the question, why does somebody think that they can do that? Why does somebody, do you think that 5 years ago somebody would have thought to put up a swastika on NYU's building? No, they wouldn't have done it, but because of the permissive attitude, because they believe that the consequences would be limited, and because of the indoctrination and extremism, and I would tell you still, I still think the vast majority of students are not impacted, that we have to continue our efforts to counter it, but we know that the president is in China today. Wonder, I hope that they raise the issues of the fact that China is pouring billions and billions of dollars onto our campuses and to undermine America from inside. And I don't mean just buying property and doing other things which pose national security risks, but that they, through Roy Singham in Hong Kong, have transferred huge amounts of money and continue to do so and to support these kind of efforts. It's not in China's interest in the long run. So the foreign money that came from Qatar in the tens of billions of dollars, and they're continuing to do it. The administration deserves credit for taking steps against it, for trying to identify and root it out. But the universities still haven't come clean about how much money they get. They still don't really tell the truth to the public about the influence of these institutions. And you see that this sense of permissiveness, the president of NYU has been very outspoken and is very committed personally. But the very idea that a student can think they can get away with that. Now, it could be an outsider who did it, and I hope that they will do something to find out. But the very idea that they think they can get away with it in New York tells you what the situation is.
0: You are on fire today, Mr. Honlein.
1: I think there's plenty of reason to be on fire, given the confluence of issues.
0: Did you not sleep last night? Did you make it through the entire night and just show up at JM&M? Is that what happened?
1: I don't sleep most nights, so it wouldn't be a big difference.
0: Did you catch 40 winks last evening or not?
1: Maybe 36. Double high, I go for you.
0: And here's why I'm so upset, frankly. The whole week, obviously, we had to make a decision, and you and I made the right decision. Weekly update today, even though the Yom Yerushalayim special obviously takes priority. And I was really, I thought we could, try to keep this conversation so positive, so hopeful. And I know that there are some positive and hopeful things, obviously. But then this article comes out, and I say to myself, and I said it to the listeners early this morning, woe is me. We're going to be talking about this blood libel article the entire morning. And for good reason, of course, but it is very, very upsetting. And I think it was Amit Segal who made the point, shouldn't something like this, especially with the reputable New York Times behind it, shouldn't this be an investigative journalistic piece and not show up in the opinion section of the paper?
1: That's true, but it shouldn't even appear in the investigative piece unless they were really going to do an investigation and give both sides and not accept the ludicrous charges that, I didn't see anything in the New York Times writing up the very positive economic predictions and ratings that Israel got in the last 10 days or so. I mean, just across the board, at a time, if Israel's been at war as much as it is, that the growth rate of their economy is predicted to be more than double what in the United States is, that it still remains the 11th happiest country, that its ratings our economic ratings are just remarkable.
0: Well, what's the U.S. economic ratings? I mean, it's unbelievable. The Israeli economy right now has to be, and obviously is, we know what's happening with the shekel and dollar, has to be so much stronger than even the United States of America. It's amazing.
1: If it's because of the weakness of the dollar and the strength of the relative strength of the shekel, but we also have to think of the consequences of that, of all the institutions who get dollars from America contributions. It's the value is down 20%.
0: No, I get it, but I wonder if the New York Times.
1: No, I meant for you. This is for the listeners to understand that we have to up our contributions.
0: Understood. But I wonder if the New York Times, hesitates to laud Israel for it when we see what's happening in this country.
1: Not because of what's happening here. They will not laud Israel for anything virtually that is taking place. You know, through all of this period, I'm getting calls every day from Israeli companies and stuff who have new medical breakthroughs, who are working on all sorts of critical diseases and afflictions and amazing stuff that's going on in AI in Israel. And yet the only thing that you would see from the New York Times and from so much of the talk radio is actually been very positive in general. But NPR and we can cite the BBC reports. I mean, they will find any story. They will go back to the family in Lebanon 22 times and spend 15 minutes of a broadcast, an hour broadcast, just detailing how terrible it is without saying who's really responsible. Did Israel want to be there? No, Israel wanted to live in peace. They had peace with Lebanon. They would have peace with Lebanon. The talks actually in Washington yesterday went well, and they're supposed to reconvene today again. And the people of Lebanon, you see the interviews, when they're honest, they're blaming Hezbollah. They're angry that Israel had a bomb. They don't like it. But many of them want to have peace, or at least a peaceful relationship with Israel.
0: Yeah. Something we don't get from the mainstream media. That picture is not painted that way. It's America's one and only Jewish Moments in the Morning radio program, heard on listeners-sponsored digital radio. Around the world, the web at NachumSiegel.com and the Nachum Siegel Network, and, of course, in the beloved NSN app. Malcolm Holmline with us on this Yom Yerushalayim, Adim L'Simcha L'Gula Shlema, Chag Sameach to all, 59th anniversary of the reunification of Jerusalem. But you know what really depressed me, and you're gonna think I'm nuts, that this is what to me was the most depressing part of this whole article from Christoph. You always, in a situation like this, when you're making these types of accusations and you're taking a few people and taking whatever they say for granted and printing it as if they're 100% accurate, et cetera, et cetera, et cetera. You always need some insider, in this case, some prominent inside Israeli, to confirm your findings. And you know who it was this time around? You know who he quotes? You ready for this?
1: Yes, go right ahead.
0: Ehud Olmert. You could depend on Ehud Olmert to be quoted in an article like this, that, yeah, this stuff happens and none of it surprises me.
1: Yeah, but you didn't say the other side. Olmert denied that he said it.
0: Oh, I didn't know that.
1: He said he wrote a letter to the Times.
0: I didn't know that.
1: And Olmert, with whom I've had massive disagreements, we used to work very closely when he was mayor of Jerusalem. He was very supportive, and he tended, as you know, and trended extreme left more and more. But he wrote and said, you distorted my words deliberately and took them on over it.
0: Was that printed in the Times?
1: Yeah, right.
0: So the letter wasn't printed.
1: I don't read the Times, so I can't tell you if it was printed, but I doubt very much it was printed. But I do know that he sent the letter.
0: Wow, that's pretty amazing. You always need that guy. I thought he was that guy, but now I got to take back what I said, I guess.
1: No, you're right in the principle that they always look for somebody, and we'll get them to say, everybody thinks they can outsmart reporters. And I tell them, they will take out of what you say whatever suits their purpose, not necessarily the truth.
0: 100%. And then, of course, the dog accusations. I mean, those who are familiar with the lives of dogs, they're laughing at these things. And he's quoting them as if these stories are 100% accurate.
1: It just shows you you can, there's no limit to what people are willing to accept, both out of ignorance, but mostly out of prejudice. But they accept all sorts of things about the United States too, and about leaders. And again, it's domestic extremists, it's foreign funds and extremists who want to undermine America. And everybody will pay the price. It's not Jews are maybe the first victims. We're never the last.
0: Right.
1: And to understand, when you look at those young people and the people who came to this demonstration, you didn't see sophisticated people. And if they were interviewed, that they would make a legitimate case for what they don't even know what was going on inside that room to do it. And maybe, you know, there are a lot of details about why, how it came about, when it came about. But if you would ask them questions about it, they could not answer it. And they are being manipulated, but and perhaps, as I said, compensated and organized to do it. I know that in Washington at the rally, I asked some of the people who came to protest, and they told me that they told us to go on this bus and come here, but they had very little real knowledge of what was the purpose. They knew it was against Jews, against Israel, but didn't care. And they did vile things. Remember what they did to statues and set fires and stuff.
0: Yep.
1: And the consequences are still too limited when they downgrade the charges and don't hold them fully to account. Of course, the message is that we are going to allow this.
0: And the last thing on this, but you have to admit it, it's not hard to believe, no matter where you are in this globe, it's not hard to believe stories of abuse among the incarcerated. You know, that it's not difficult to believe that.
1: Of course.
0: But if he would have just, and not that I'm giving him advice about how to handle the PR on this, but if he would have handled this as a normal, you know, abuse among the incarcerated story, it would have been a lot even more effective and believable. Again, I'm not saying any of it's true, but you get my point, than exaggerating and going to the point where they're making up stories that aren't even, you know, possible to happen. So it's amazing that, you know, that they're so convinced that the audience is going to eat this up that they could say whatever they want.
1: And it's the shock value. They know it would get very little attention otherwise.
0: Right.
1: So you need the shock value to get people to. And the more they talk about it, the more these guys like it. I mean, Chris Donovan has won 2 Pulitzer Prizes. This is not just some ragtag reporter.
0: By the way, I could see him getting an award for this. He exposed something that they all denied. And I'm telling you, I could see it. Anyway, on to other stuff. So you think that the President of the United States had any influence on China regarding Iran? I know that when it comes to exports and purchases, a business relationship with Iran, we're always questioning that in terms of China. Then, of course, where China is in terms of, whose side they're on. In the Iranian quest to take over as much as possible in the Middle East. Did he make any headway on this week?
1: We don't know because much of the discussion, of course, remains secret. China has one priority, and that's China. And they do whatever they can to protect their energy, to protect their economy. They are looking to play a much bigger global role, and that's why the Belt and Road Initiative, which they do, and they do much of it quietly. But the infiltration in the United States, buying the farmland, their activities on the campuses, and people always say to me, well, why would they do it? Why do they care? Why would they want to promote anti-Semitism? The answer is because, number one, Jews are seen identified with the United States, with the West, and certainly Israel identifying with them. Second, that they look at where they can play a role. How do they exploit it for their benefit to be able to have a role in the Middle East? And most countries and leaders I speak to in the region, they're afraid of China's involvement. They know that, number one, it's getting energy out of every country, but they also go in and they buy huge amounts of land. They did in Africa, and they take out all the food. They don't leave anything there. It's like scorched earth. And African leaders would complain all the time because they would buy, a huge swaths of land, and because they have a population to feed, and they have real demographic imbalances in the Chinese population. They don't have children. Their economy is buoyed by the fact they got rare earth materials and other things. But I think the only answer is to be tough, and I hope that President Trump is doing that in the quiet meetings that they have and putting the markers down. I mean, they have multiple agendas. He brought all these business guys to show the opportunities that are there. So we always find out afterwards with him, and they will put a good front on it. But the question is, did he put down the markers and say that they have to come out? They're obviously on the side of Iran, have been supplying Iran during the war, continue to try to send cargo boats and even replenishing some military equipment. If they can neutralize that, that will be an achievement as well. China is an important player, and we have, unfortunately, limited ability to open another theater. So they want to keep the Southeast Asia more quiet. But there has to be a clear message. And, you know, the president is known as a great negotiator. We'll see when we find out what the real story was, not just what the public perception.
0: A week ago, I asked you if the war is over. Well, we asked the same question again today. Are we any closer one way or the other?
1: No. We you know, Iran, and the information that keeps coming out, and it's coming from U.S. official assessments, although they can be manipulated as well, because there are people there with prejudices too, and it often comes out. But the fact that they retain perhaps 70% of their missile capacity, a huge part of their drone capacity, that the underground facilities were not penetrated in many places, and that they have even their own, they develop special rubble clearing equipment, bulldozers, so they rapidly reopened a lot of these facilities, and they obviously suffered great damage and to the economy, to some of their military capacity. The Air Force was destroyed, the Navy suffered greatly, but unfortunately they retain a lot of the missile capacity, and they retain the enriched uranium. They talk about, you know, the dust that the president talks about. If you don't remove it, that will be, and if we don't clearly set back the nuclear program, meaning that if they want to have to develop isotopes for medicine, they can import them, or there can be, you know, you enrich to 3 to 5%. They're enriching still to weapons grade, to virtual weapons grade, and we have to see whether the fighting will resume, which I think is a serious prospect. Wow. And the CENTCOM has said they need 2 weeks to degrade additional facilities. And remember, we did not strike a lot of the infrastructure and a lot of the places that would hurt them further and build up more internal pressure. And a lot of people always ask why there aren't more demonstrations. First of all, you don't know about the demonstrations in Iran because nobody's reporting them if they take place. But, you know, the events in January have intimidated people, and I don't think that they see a light at the end of the tunnel right now. But revolts don't take place during the war. It happens afterwards. So people shouldn't be despondent, and I think that the popular unrest against this regime remains strong. But you have to say that even degrading 2, 3, 4 levels of the leadership that they've been able to sustain, and the IRGC stepped in, and frankly, they are very extreme.
0: I know you hate predictions, but if I pressed you on whether it's going to start up again in May or June, you would probably say yes.
1: I would say that it's a serious concern. I think if you look at the actions of the other neighbors in the region who have been hit, you know, UAE has been hit a lot, and it's proven, in even despite the dispute about whether Prime Minister Netanyahu did visit there, as he said, or didn't, as they said. The fact is that they lifted the restrictions on U.S. overflight, Saudi Arabia and Kuwait did as well. The UAE did never impose them. And I hope that we will see that relationship between Israel and the UAE grow further after this is over, because they came to see who their real ally is, and they are dropping out of a lot of the regional groupings. They dropped out of the OPEC Plus, but I believe they'll also drop out of the Gulf Cooperation Council, many other things, hopefully. You know, and also that we know that U.S. bases got hit worse than was reported in Qatar and Kuwait and UAE. And we have we lost planes and other equipment. But relatively speaking, the U.S. troops have remained safe, thank God, and operating off the ships. But the Straits of Hormuz, if we don't find a solution, if they can walk out the day after in control, both domestically and in the Straits, then it becomes such a propaganda victory. It covers over the tremendous losses that they have suffered.
0: Folks, we're going to get to the sounds of 1967 by the late, great Mayer Weingarten. He narrates the whole segment. We'll do it right after Rabbi Uden's presentation. Malcolm, what you were referring to was that Israel says the prime minister made a secret trip to the UAE. The UAE says he didn't. You have no insight into which one is true or which side is right, do you?
1: Maybe they're both right. I don't know. But
0: I say this every time, and you're going to call me an old guy, an old-fashioned guy for saying it. I say it every time, and I don't get it. The prime minister knows what type of public statement like this would generate. He knows the reaction would generate. Of course the UAE is going to deny it, and it's going to become a story in the news. Why can't everyone just be quiet? Why, even if there is a secret visit, can't it stay a secret?
1: I think it's one of the key questions when I ask all the time, and not only about releasing secrets, and it's something Arab leaders raise, you know, that nothing long-term remains secret, but it's the price of a democracy, a rampant democracy in the case of Israel, that people, you know, feel the need or make statements. And I'm sure there had to be a reason why at that moment he revealed it. And I'm worried that the election will raise the domestic political aspects and people will play to that when everything is so sensitive and it's so important that we keep the focus and any attention that is given to this debate and taking it away from the pay to slay continuing by the Palestinians, the tunnels, to tell the story of the tunnels that are being uncovered still in Gaza, but also in Lebanon, immense ones, 4 kilometers, 5 kilometers, with sleeping facilities, with all sorts of things. Hamas training, you know, with in Turkey and Turkey's role in all of this, challenges that you know, about the Iraqi base that Israel had. Why did that have to become a public story now?
0: Right.
1: And you can ask about an awful lot of subjects and when important things are not getting the coverage that they deserve. You know that Israel, it came out, is supplying 4 times the amount of food that is needed in Gaza. I didn't see anybody writing all of that up. And so, and that Hamas then steals it again, takes the excess, but now it's harder for them to sell because the people are getting so much food that they're now talking about cutting back the food because it goes to waste and it only benefits the Hamas and Hamas's reassertion of itself. I think that you know, the revelations about the PA education and, you know, how that another, this generation is being trained with the same hatred, and they admit, despite all their promises, that they didn't change any of their textbooks. UAE did, others did, they did not. And it tells me that, you know, that we are not careful how we speak, and that includes our community. And I just want to target again people who go on public media and attack other Jews. Better think twice and 3 times before doing it, because you have to think of the audience and the public. There may be legitimate criticism and often factually they're wrong about it. What percentage voted for Imam Dani you know, I hear really well-intentioned people, very active, say, oh, the second biggest problem we have is the Jews. But you got to think of the audience picks this up. And those of you who know these people and hear it, make sure you tell them, and it's got to stop. You have major personalities in the media who are Jewish who are saying these things. And don't think of the consequences. And no matter how many times we tell them, you know, it's the grandstanding of this, that it's so destructive for our community and long-term damage that's being done.
0: 100%. Well, great message. Wishing you a Chag Sameach, Mo'adim L'Simcha L'Gula Shleima. As you always say, no matter what people might think or advise or even hesitate to open up their mouth about things going on in Israel, after all, we're not living there, the future of Israel, negotiations, how it should treat its neighbors militarily, etc., etc., etc. Right? We could debate from today till tomorrow if any of us have a right to say anything. You always remind us, when it comes to Jerusalem, it belongs to every Jew around the entire world.
1: one word on that, if I can, and sure. That is that people take the time today to read up about the amazing discoveries, the pilgrim rooms, all the things that have been discovered in the last year, reconfirming the Tanakh, reconfirming everything in our Masorah and in our tradition, and amazing stuff that, literally every single day. So tonight, Friday night, speak to your kids about it. Believe me, they know nothing about these discoveries. And frankly, you don't know anything about them. So take the time, go and read some of the stories. Look what's happening in Ir David. Look what's happening at the tunnels. The amazing discoveries that are going on. And the every single one of them confirms Tanakh. And if your kids have doubts, this is the answer. You can show them. You can show them the bedrock in the mountains. You show them a mikveh hewn into the rock that is exactly like the mikvahs that we use today, right near the Kotel, right near that people obviously went to before they went up to the Beis HaMikdash. But the new discovery, you can go from Mei Shiloh, I can walk all the way up under the Old City, and you come up in near the Kotel. It's amazing. Can you think what your grandparents would have done to see one of those things? And we take it for granted. It frustrates me so much that you don't tell these positive stories to reinforce the message. You want to talk about a real estate fair? That's the real estate. Ooh. It's our claim to Yerushalayim, and it's just so amazing. And the sacrifices that so many people make working day to day there. And we should at least celebrate it so our kids can understand why this is their Yerusha as well.
0: Phenomenal. Chag Sameach, and I thank you. Have a wonderful Shabbos. And a wonderful Chag Shavuot Sameach. And we'll speak, please God, in 2 weeks.
1: Take care of the Shabbos.
0: Malcolm Honlein Weekly Update. Excuse me, on this Yom Yerushalayim here at JM in the AM. Well, we have the sounds of 1967 coming up with Meir Weingarten's narration. That's going to happen right after Rabbi Yudin's presentation about Parshas Bamidbar and Yom Yerushalayim coming up now. I thank all of you for tuning in. Got a note from listener Sina. Happy, happy fifth birthday to my great-granddaughter, Nachama Ita Rosen of Lakewood, whose birthday is today. Nachama, you're cute as a button. Love seeing you and everywhere together at a Bubby and Zadie Gifter's house. Meanwhile, I'm sending you tons and tons of birthday hugs. And mazel to my newest granddaughter, Bracha Wolin Gifter of Edison, graduating nursing school this week. Bracha, we're all proud of you. Hopefully now you'll get a well-deserved rest. Love you both to the moon and back with much love from Bubs. That's, of course, listener Sina. This time, each and every Friday, every Erev Shabbos, with great pleasure, we present Rabbi Benjamin Yudin, spiritual leader emeritus, congregation Shomrei Torah in Fairlawn, New Jersey, to address the entire listening audience concerning the Torah portion of the week. Good morning, Rabbi Yudin.
2: Good morning, Nachum. Good Erev Shabbos, everybody. Tomorrow we have the privilege of reading Parshas Bamidbar. We start the fourth book of the Torah. According to the Chinuch, there are no mitzvos of the Taryag in Parshas Bamidbar, but most important, everybody agrees that the parsha itself is such a strong hachana, preparation for, please God, what is coming next Thursday night, Friday, and Shabbos for us, the celebration of Kabbalah HaTorah. And this is further enhanced today, the 28th day of Iyar, the day that we were privileged after almost 2,000 years to have Yerushalayim back in Jewish hands. The first thing that we have to address is, why a midbar? Why was the Torah given in a desert? And while I'm sure there are many answers to this question, one of them is clearly the concept that when you're in the desert, you understand that you have literally no control over your environment. You are completely subject to survival. And survival in a desert is something which is unnatural. The fact that HaKadosh Baruch Hu, A, sustained us for 40 years in a desert. The fact that HaKadosh Baruch Hu gave us the Torah in a desert was such a powerful message. As the Navi says, and this is part of the Sheva Dinachemta, the seven Haftoros that we read in the summertime. And the Navi teaches us the beautiful pasuk, the Haftorah, Parshas Eker, and that is Vayosem Midbara Ke'eden, that with Torah, a desert can blossom like Eden, and without Torah, an Eden becomes a desert. A wonderful idea to keep in mind, to remind ourselves how everything, quote, comes together. So the Torah was given in a desert to teach us that it's not that, oh, if I was in Israel, there I can keep the Torah. The Torah B'davka was not given in Israel to show that it could, should, has, thank God, sustained us wherever the Jew has been. Furthermore, you find in Parshas Bamidbar not just the counting of the Jewish people, the distinct counting of the tribe of Levi, but we are introduced to the whole concept of the Degolim, of the flags, that each and every Shevet had its own flag, and it was the identifying factor of that tribe. The rabbis teach us that the color of the flag resembled the color of that tribe on the breastplate of the Kohen Gadol. At first glance, the concept of Tegolim, that each tribe has its own color and its own insignia and its own division where they camped together, one could look upon this as something which is potentially divisive. And therefore, Rev. Yaakov Kamenetsky, Tzatzal, in his Sefer Emes LeYaakov, asks a very interesting question. He says, we know the Torah teaches in several places that we did not leave Egypt as prisoners escaping from Mitzrayim, leaving in secret. Just the opposite. We left Mitzrayim, as the Torah teaches, in the beginning of Parshas Bishalach, Uvnei Yisrael Yotzim, Bnei Yisrael, the children of Israel, were going out of Mitzrayim, Biyad Ramah, with an outstretched arm. And how does Rashi learn that? Bigvura, Givoha, Umuforsemes, with great might and demonstration thereof. And so, why is it that we did not have the Degolim identifying each tribe until the second year, as we find in the beginning of Parshas Bamidbar, that it was the second month in the second year that we're introduced to this phenomena of the Degolim? And Rav Yaakov answers,

each one in their own way is contributing their personal character and making us the very special people that we are, because b'chol drachecha to'ehu, each one with their own individuality comes together, and there's a beautiful symphony which is emerging from the unity of the Jewish people. But what is uniting them? The Mishkan, the sanctuary, having a focus of a special location. The same idea is expressed very beautifully by Baruch Simon Shlita in his Sefer Imrei Baruch in Parshas Truma, where the Torah speaks about that there was, at the time of the construction of the Mishkan, among the many miracles that the Jewish people had, the Torah speaks of, at the beginning of Parshas Truma, that they were to have Oros Elim Adamim, beginning of Truma, Pasuk Hei, there were to be red dyed ram skins, the Oros Tchashim, and there were to be as well Tachash skins. And what's a Tachash? So rabbis tell us that the Tachash was a beautiful, multicolored animal that existed only at that time, and then it became extinct. And its hide was used to make a cover for the Mishkan. Now tell me about this particular skin of the Tachash. So listen carefully now. The rabbis tell us that what was unique about the Tachash, as Unculus learns, Mashche Sazgona. What does that mean? It prided itself in its colors. It was literally a rainbow of colors on the back of this skin, and it prided itself that it had these beautiful colors. Now, if you go to Shmos, chapter 26, Pasuk 14, the Torah tells us that you shall make a cover for the tent of dyed ram skins, Ma'oros Elim Ma'adamim, again, red dyed ram skins, and Oros Tchoshim Numala, a cover of Tachash skins above. The Gemara in Shabbos tells us that there's a machlokes between Rabbi Nechemya and Rabbi Yehuda. Rabbi Nechemya learned that, as the pasuk seems to imply, there was, or were rather, two skins. First, there was the Oros Elim Adamim, and on top of that was the Oros Tchoshim, Milmala, above it. And Rabbi Yehuda learns, no, that there was one long cover, and the cover was made half and half. Part of it was the skins of Oros Elim. There was the red dyed ram skins, and the other part was of Tachash. And the Meshech Chachma learns on this pasuk that when it says that the Tachash was Milmala, what does it mean, Milmala? Not above it, but above the Aron. This was the covering. Which part covered the Aron? And he says very sharply from his father that it was the skins of Tachash, the multi-covered skins, which covered the Aron, meaning that this was most pleasant and desirable to HaKadosh Baruch Hu, that there should be diversity above the Aron. Whoa! And it's because of this diversity that we have a greater appreciation of Torah, because it all comes together. Hafochpa, v'hafochpa, tekulaba. It's all there. And each and every individual has that great potential

0: to contribute to not only the nation, that this is what makes us great because we are one, but this unifies us, that we're able to, each and every one of us, direct our capabilities to the service of Hashem. And we do this, each and every one in our community, serving Hashem, those who are accountants who volunteer their time to the yeshivos and the batei knesios for their services. And so we can go up and down, each and every person making their contribution. And the idea, I'd like to just suggest the following, that just as by Maimar Har Sinai, HaKadosh Baruch Hu says to Bnei Yisrael, as we're going to read this coming Friday in the introduction to the Seres HaDibros in chapter 19. And what does HaKadosh Baruch Hu say? Atem re'isem, you have seen, asher asisi le'mitzrayim, you've seen what I've done, the great miracles that I performed, and clearly bolstering their emunah, their faith in HaKadosh Baruch Hu, as a prerequisite for Kabbalah's HaTorah. How proud each and every one of us should be that we too, Atem re'isem, we've seen in our own eyes the great miracles that HaKadosh Baruch Hu perform for us in and through Yerushalayim. I was told by a most reliable source that the late Reb Shlomo Zalman Orbach said after the Persian Gulf War, and thinking back after the Six-Day War as well, had there been a Chazal at the time of the war, they would have instituted a sixth Megillah. We have been privileged to see. Finally, let's remember how in our Shemona Esrei every day, Yerushalayim Iracha, we pray for the restoration of HaKadosh Baruch Hu to return, to come back to Yerushalayim. And what comes after that is Semach Tov Ravtocha. And the Gemara in Megillah 17b teaches us that it's not a hodgepodge of the brachos. They've carefully thought out by Anshei Knesset HaGedolah that when we daven about Yerushalayim, when we're privileged now to go, when we're privileged to be the beneficiaries of Kimitzion, Teitzei Torah, Udvar Hashem Yerushalayim, that there's more learning of Torah taking place in Yerushalayim, wow, than certainly ever was. And thank God it's this pashet throughout the Jewish world, Baruch Hashem, in so many, so many ways. The idea is that the one follows the other. When we look to Yerushalayim, we should see the destiny, not just the history of the Jewish people, but the destiny of the Jewish people as well. And just know that the Gemara in Brachos, 7th Perek, says that if a person says Birkas HaMazon and he leaves out certain key parts of the Brachos, so what is the din? The din is that he has to be chozer, he has to repeat. So Koshe Lo Amar, if he didn't say in Nod Eretz Chemda Tovar Chava, you have to go back. And if you didn't say Malchus Beis David in Bune Yerushalayim, Lo Yotzei Dechavoso, and it's Machlokes between the tour and his brother, Reb Yechiel. Reb Yechiel says, if you didn't say Malchus Beis David, you don't have to go back. The tour argues, so they are inseparable. Yerushalayim, Malchus Beis David. We should be zocher, not only that the Midbar should enhance our personal Kabbalah's HaTorah, reminding us, whoa, just like they have, we have, but we should also be upgraded by the privilege of having the first step towards our Geula Shleimah, with Yerushalayim back in our hands. And we should only be zocher to appropriately treat it and appropriately deserve and derive all the beautiful lessons therefrom. Shabbat shalom to all.
1: JM and the AM and the Zarev Shabbos Parshas Bamidbar, candlelighting in New York, 746. Make sure you know when things start where you are. A lot of synagogues in general this time of year begin early. Again, make sure you know when things start where you are. It's a Friday morning, Yom Yerushalayim, with a reminder that we bench Rosh Chodesh tomorrow. Rosh Chodesh Sivan is tomorrow night. It's a one-day Rosh Chodesh Sunday. One-day Rosh Chodesh Sivan. Today is day 43 in the counting of the Omer. 43, if you forgot to count last night, make sure to do so sometime today. Well, we have one thing left to do on this Yom Yerushalayim as we celebrate the 59th anniversary of the reunification of Jerusalem, and that is the sounds of 1967, as outlined and narrated by the late, great Mayor Weingarten. It's one of the legacies of Mayor that was left to us after his sudden passing 5 years ago. His yard site's coming up on the 11th of Sivan. And this is a crescendo, a climax, an incredible way to wrap up a Yom Yerushalayim special. A big thank you to the Rothenberg Law Firm, InjuryLawyer.com, for sponsoring our special program, including today's Yom Yerushalayim special. Mayor Weingarten, with the sounds of 1967, on a Friday, Yom Yerushalayim, at JM in the AM.
2: One of the things everyone looks forward to is the kolot, the voices, the sounds of 1967. You've explained to us many times why it is we do have sounds from that day, because of the unbelievable forethought of a correspondent, a young, very young correspondent for Galitzal, is it? For Galitzal. And now it's your opportunity to share this with the audience, because as one of our listeners says, every time they hear it, it's like they're hearing it for the very first time. And the way people react emotionally, I think it's it feels like they're hearing it for the very first time.
3: Including us.
2: Including us is right.
3: I will say. So we will begin with this. The reporter, Yossi Ronen, was with the troops. And it was, by the way, you said it was before thought. Actually, he says that it was
2: instinct?
3: Luck. Well, hashgacha, as we'd say. Otherwise, we would never have these recordings. And he was recording. That means he wasn't broadcasting live, because there was no technology to do that, at least at that time, surely not in Israel during the war. So he was running with the troops, literally running, while they were shooting at them, while they were in danger, in harm's way.
2: Right.
3: And he also comes across Rav Goren, who is also running with the troops. Rav Goren is holding a Sefer Torah in his hands, right, in one hand, and the shofar in the other hand. And they are running and running, and you hear the shots in the background. They enter Shar Harayot. They get to Har Habayit Biadenu, and so forth. This reporter now knows that he has gold, Jerusalem of gold, in his hand, and he has to get it to the people in Galei Tzal. So he runs around. I read this yesterday. He runs around looking for a telephone in order to broadcast this back. He finds a place, and he transmits by holding the mouthpiece of the phone to his tape recorder. So the first part we're going to hear now is him telling the Galei Tzahal audience what it is that we're going to hear. And the excitement in his voice is enough to get you excited. This is Yossi Ronen.
4: זה יוסי רונן בירושלים. כרגע אני בקושי יכול לדבר משום שחזרנו בריצה מכיוון הכותל המערבי. נכנסנו בראש כיתה של צנחנים, ממש הכיתה הראשונה שנכנסנו, בראש צעדו האלוף רוזי נרקיס, האלוף ברלב והרב הראשי לצהל האלוף גורן, שנסע בידו ספר תורה ושופר. הם צעדו ממש כאילו מסביב לא יורים בכלל.
3: This is one of the things that's amazing. He goes on to describe Rav Goren. And he says Rav Goren was like in another world. He was in an ecstatic state. Rav Goren said in an interview also, in another interview, he said, I felt Hashra'at Hashchina at that moment. And he says, they're shooting. And Rav Goren is just walking like there's nothing, like nothing's going on.
4: הגאיות והסמטאות שבתוך הכותל, שבתוך העיר העתיקה, התקדמנו, הצנחנים שהיו איתנו מדי פעם לפעם ירו, משום שעדיין נמשכו הקרבות. התקדמנו תוך כדי הקרבות, והרב גורן הלך באמצע עם ספר התורה ועם השופר, כאילו 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
3: They're going house to house because there were orders by the government that they may not bomb. So they're going house to house to clear out any possible snipers and so forth. And he's describing Harav Gorin's in ecstasy. He says he's like in another world. Now, in an interview that I heard with Rav Gorin, Rav Gorin said, and the other officer was there also to verify this, Rav Gorin says that the guy came over to him, one of the commanders came over to me, he said, you got to go along the wall. They're shooting. You can't walk now in the middle of this street. Go on the side. Rav Gorin says, who are you? I'm higher ranked than you. You can't tell me what to do. And he just keeps going. And the guy says, but you're endangering everybody else. He said, oh, if I'm endangering others, I can't do it. But he sort of like separated himself from the rest of the people and continued going. He was literally in some other world, as he says. Okay, so he continues, and now they reach No, I'm sorry, that was the same one. Now they reached the Har HaBayit.
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3: He can't fathom it. The toughest soldiers, the tzanchanim who a second ago were fighting and who lost comrades, now are leaning their head against the Kotel and crying. And the truth is, it is pretty awesome.
2: Unbelievable.
3: It's awesome when you think about it. Okay, he continues about now for another couple of seconds about what else Rav Gorin did, and then we'll get to the kolot themselves.
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3: And now, that was all the introduction.
2: Right.
3: And now he says, and now here's the actual sound. So the first part we're going to hear is Mota Gur, the commander. He is on Har HaZeitim near Beit Orot, right, but they call the Mirpeset. And so this way he can see the entire battle area. And he says, he's now giving the instructions, the final instructions before they move into the old city. And he says, we're on the ridge, we're overlooking the old city, and soon we're going to go into it. He says, Kol Ador, all the generations before us have dreamt about it, and we will be the first to enter the old city. And then he goes on to talk about whose tank is going to go first and so forth, and they're going to enter the Lion's Gate. And he says that there's going to be the tekes at the end will be Barachava, which I believe he means the Har HaBayit, which is the only Rachava in the area.
4: אנחנו יושבים על הרכס שצופה לעיר העתיקה, ועוד מעט אנחנו עומדים להיכנס אליה. העיר העתיקה של ירושלים
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3: I shudder to think what he was thinking as he was giving that command, Lanua, Lanua, go. Okay, and so they, lots of stuff happens. They now are about to enter the Lion's Gate. It is the first time in history of the city of Yerushalayim, which has a long history of being conquered by different forces, that it is entered from the east, rather than from any of the other sides. Mostly it was from the north. This is the first time it's entered from the east, from the Mizrach. And here are the kolot. There's a burnt out bus, which is giving off heat, which they talk about. And you'll hear him. This is the same Yossi Ronen describing as they enter, and they're still shooting.
6: ממש בראש הכוח הפורט
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3: And as he described, Rav Goren is there. And he is shouting, he's holding his Sefer Torah, and he is shouting, screaming different words of encouragement, like he's supposed to be doing, to the troops. And he encourages them, say amen, say amen, say amen. I discovered this year 30 seconds that I don't think we ever heard.
2: Let's hear it.
3: And it's Rav Goren screaming, and I couldn't make it out. It turns out that I believe it's Tehillim Lamed Hey. He was just reciting that Tehillim, which discusses battle, fighting against the enemies and so forth. So here is this clip.
8: צוגו אחור ויחפו חושרירתי, יוקם עוד צריך נרוח ומלאך אדנאי דוחה. ידע כם חושר וחלקות מלאך אדנאי עוד פעם.
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3: You hear the guy saying, הרב יצמוד לשם, meaning, move over to the wall, stop. He keeps going.
6: הלו גורן, הלו ספיקות.
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6: אולי שלוש קריאות כיפה.
3: So, and you hear one of the commanders saying that, you asked me, he's saying to Yossi Ronen, this whole clip is new. You asked me if we're going to make it to the Kotel today. He says, I'm telling you now that there's already an Israeli flag on Har HaBayit, which was a little earlier. It's Tehillim Lamed Hey, and it talks all about David praying to God that he should fight with his enemies, give battle to my foes. Yeriv lahem et lochmai, hachazek magen vitzina, take up shield and sword and come to my defense. So this was the, he probably knew all of Tehillim by heart anyway. So
2: yeah.
3: He knew which the right one was. And now they make their way through. They reach Har HaBayit. Mota Gur, who's seeing the whole scene, sees the Israeli soldiers, and the words that have become history are now uttered. So now he's instruction. Now these are war instructions. First it was, this is Jewish history, and now let me just talk to the soldiers for a second.
5: כל לקוחות חדל, אני אומר שני, כל לקוחות חדל, אבו.
3: One more time.
2: Harabait Biadeno.
3: It'll take a while. But
2: it will take a while.
3: But we are much closer today than we were 10 years ago, 20, surely 50. Well, yeah, even 50. We are much closer today than ever before. And it's coming from where it has to come from. It's coming from the people.
2: Right. That's true.
3: And as Rav Goren says, they looked for how to get to the Kotel. And this is obviously the part that is always hurts me, but it is what it is. That's what they remembered. They remembered the Kotel. They daven at the Kotel. They never thought about Har HaBayit in the past, and they wanted to go to this place that they knew before, that they had cried at before, that they daven at until 19 years before. So right. A lot of the people that were there, the older commanders, had been to the Kotel before, and they finally find it. By the way, there's a story, I don't know if it's apocryphal or not, that one of the soldiers says that they're looking to get it from the inside of Har HaBayit to the Shaar HaMugrabim to get out. And there's an old Arab man who has the key, and he comes and he gives them the key.
2: All right.
3: And he was very calm and very whatever, and he says, I was waiting for you. I knew you'd come back. Isn't that amazing? And now they're at the Kotel, and here's Rav Goren. That is the bracha that one makes when one sees Yerushalayim reestablished and rebuilt. Menachem Tzion uvnei Yerushalayim, we say it also in Tfilat Nachem in Tisha B'Av.

0: And then Rav Gorin, one of the most moving moments, makes an askara, kel malei rachamim, for the soldiers who just died, who were killed
1: in battle,
0: who never got to see this. Yeah. They never got to see this moment. They didn't know where the Jewish people were going to end up at the end of that day. And here is the askara where he mentions the soldiers that gave their lives for the liberation of Yerushalayim, the Kotel, and Har Habayit.
2: נגד כל אויבי ישראל. אל מלא רחמים שוכן במרומים. נמצאים מנוחה נכונה על כנפי השכינה במעלות קדושים, גיבורים וטהורים. כי זוהר העקיה מהירים ומזהירים לנשמות חיילי צבא הגנה לישראל שנפלו במערכה הזאת נגד אויבי ישראל ושנפלו על קדושת השם העם בארץ בשחרור בית המקדש,
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Well, I'm very proud of this Yom Yerushalayim special. 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

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Reminder, coming up next, it's Mark Zamek and the Erev Shabbos show brought to you by the wonderful people at Kedem. Followed by Erev Shabbos music mix brought to you by the wonderful people at Kedem. It's happening all day long until candle lighting. Make sure to be tuned in all the way until candle lighting. You'll be glad you did, I can tell you that much. And Monday morning, we're back starting at 6 a.m. Abbreviated week because of the holiday of Shavuos, but we will be here Monday through Thursday with JM in the AM. And as I said, Avrami sits in for Matis this is coming Sunday with JM Sunday. Have a fabulous Shabbos, wonderful weekend, and a good Chodesh, everybody. Until next time, Nachum Siegel reminding you, remember the past, live the present, and trust the future.

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had the privilege a few years ago, to marry a couple, sweet like sugar, holy like the angels in heaven, but very, very poor. And I tell you the truth, the chasneh was somewhere in a loft in the village in New York, and all they had is one little jar of herring and one box of matzah. But gewalt was the joy. Behind me was a lady, a very, very wealthy woman. Her father is a multi-millionaire. And she was married for 4 weeks and she got divorced. This was just 2 weeks after the divorce and she was standing behind me. And she watched the chuppah. She says to me, you know, my father spent $35,000 just on the flowers. But there was no joy at the wedding. And here there's just a little bit of herring and matzah. Ah, such a holy simcha. But anyway, this couple was so special. But now, Baruch Hashem, they have 2 children. And I met them a few months later, and she told me the story. She said, I want you to know we had Shiva Brochus every night. Then the last night of Shiva Brochus, late at night, we had Shiva Brochus in the Bronx, in New York, and we are going back on the way to Brooklyn. And you know, if some of you know the subway in New York, it's 72nd Street, and the next stop, express stop, is 42nd Street. And the whole time, my husband was telling me, I love you so much. And it really doesn't matter if we are rich or not, but you know something, he says to her, tonight I wish I would be rich, because the share balls are over. It's just you and I wish we had enough money to go to a beautiful hotel and spend a few days together. He says, I wish I would be rich. And she says, to tell you the truth, I just want tear in my eye. And I said to my husband, you know something? I wish I would be rich. Okay, it's 72nd Street. The door opens. And a black brother walks in, a good man, a little drunk, and he sits down next to them. And he says, hey, what's going on here? He says, are you married? Oh, are you just fooling around? He says, no, we just got married. Oh, he says, it's kind of makes me kind of feel good. And then he says, I wish I would have been at the wedding. And he talks to them. But before you look around, it's 42nd Street. And he says, I'm leaving. Walks up to the door. And one split second before the door closed, he threw an envelope into her hand. The door closed and he was gone. $1,000 cash.

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Baruch Ata Hashem, Elikeinu, Elikei Aviseinu, Elikei Avraham, Elikei Yitzchak. 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

0: Shiloh's Secret Reserve Pinot Noir. Amichai Lauria, the winemaker, won't make a wine unless the grapes meet his exacting standards. This Pinot Noir is that high standard that we all expect from Shiloh. The well-regarded podcaster, Kosher Terroir, said it offers a fascinating contradiction of, and I quote, powerful, complex aromatics coupled with subtle layers of flavors that unfold gradually that keeps the wine engaging with each and every sip. Shiloh Pinot Noir. This is Jay Buxbaum here on the Nachum Segal Network.
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Shiloh's Secret Reserve Pinot Noir. Amichai Luria, the winemaker, won't make a wine unless the grapes meet his exacting standards. This Pinot Noir is that high standard that we all expect from Shiloh. The well-regarded podcaster, Kosher Terroir, said it offers a fascinating contradiction of, and I quote, powerful, complex aromatics coupled with subtle layers of flavors that unfold gradually that keeps the wine engaging with each and every sip. Shiloh Pinot Noir. This is Jay Buxbaum here on the Nachum Segal Network.

Good morning, everybody. Boker Tov, Chodesh Tov, Guten Chodesh from the Holy Land. Avrami sitting in for the one and only Matas Wine Guest on this Rosh Chodesh Sivan Sunday morning, JM Sunday. I'm here with you until 9 a.m. Eastern Time, bringing you great Jewish music, bringing you Rabbi Goldwasser in about a half an hour, bringing you a little bit of the news from Israel via Galei Tzahal, and hopefully taking your requests in hour number two of the program. Following this program, we're going to have great Jewish music here at the network all day long, including the encore of Wednesday's Z Report and the encore of last night's Saturday Night Siegel. We opened up the show, as we do every single Sunday through Friday, with Regesh and Moda Ani. And we're going to get into it right now. We're going to have music for Rosh Chodesh and for the upcoming holiday of Shavuos. And then, of course, as I mentioned, the requests that you're going to put out there. So looking forward to that. And you can post them on the app or email me if you're more comfortable doing that. Either way, looking forward to spending the next couple of hours with you. We're going to get things started right now with a song by Akev entitled Sivan, in honor of the beginning of the month of Sivan. And we're going to see where things go from there. We've got Yehuda Green lined up, Shalom Jacobs, and more. New stuff, classic stuff, looking forward to spending this time with you. So here is Akev. I believe it's also featuring Nissan Black with a song for the month of Sivan. And you are tuned into JM Sunday, being brought to you from Beit Shemesh, Israel, on this Rosh Chodesh morning here at the Nachum Siegel Network.

And that was Mordechai ben David with Chaverim Klal Yisrael, words that we said yesterday as part of the Benching Rosh Chodesh liturgy, capping off our first set of the morning for us here on this JM Sunday. I have Rami sitting in for the one and only Matas Weingast on this Rosh Chodesh Sivan. Shalom Jacob's in there with Hallel from his Gut Yor album. Yehuda Green with Ya'aleh, as we were saying Yalla V'Yevo last night and today. And we started off that set with Akev and Sivan in honor of the fact that we are beginning the month of Sivan. And I just wanted to point out, as we mentioned, some news from Israel, which we'll be having in about a half an hour or so. I just want to say congratulations to the for those of you that follow or are interested in Eurovision, sending a congratulations and Mazal Tov out to Israel's Noam

0: Baton for taking second place in Eurovision 2026. Second place to Bulgaria. A lot of celebrating going on here in Israel. To be honest, I think it's better that he came in second rather than first, because I don't know what would have happened next year as the winner's country is the one that hosts the following year's Eurovision. So who knows what that would have brought. But coming in second place, considering how much anti-Semitism was revolving around it and how many countries opted out and so on, for Israel to come out strong and to create a Kiddush Hashem and to do what he did in that way is pretty excellent. So Kol HaKavod and Mazal Tov to Noam Beton on this victory. Hopefully it goes and brings him to good places. And now, at about this time, every single Sunday through Thursday, we welcome Rabbi David Goldwasser to the program. Rabbi David Goldwasser's words, L'zecha Nishmas HaRav Zeb Ben Rabbi Yosef Alevi, and L'zecha Nishmas Esther Bas Rabbi Yosef Alevi. Here is Rabbi David Goldwasser with Morning Chizuk.
1: Good morning. Today is Rosh Chodesh. As is the custom with every Rosh Chodesh and Yom Tov, we say Yah Levi Yavo in Shmona Esrei. It's interesting that the Sefer HaChaim points out Yalla v'yavo is that we pray to Hashem, we beg Hashem that we should be zoche to ascend and to come in peace to the place of the Beis HaMelech, the palace of the king, that nothing should happen along the way. V'yagia, and we also pray that we are able to reach the palace of the king and that there are no obstacles that hold us back. V'yera'e, the next part is that we are zochet to see and to behold the countenance, the greatness, the shine of the king. V'yeirotze, not only that, but it should be an esrotzon, a charmed time, a time of great pleasing before Hashem. V'yishama, in that our tfilos, our tachnunim, all of our prayers and supplications should enter in to the king. And finally, that the king will fulfill and accede to all of our requests. How interesting it is that we say this tefillah, Yalla V'yavo, at special times during the year. Each and every Yom Tov and every Rosh Chodesh is an Eis Ratzon. It's a time of pleasing. It's a charm time when a person can pray, when a person can daven, they can do chesed, they can learn. And the learning and the chesed and the praying on those special days have a very great power. The great Reb Yitzchok Zev Soloveitchik once commented, we say in Yalla V'yavo, V'yizka zichroneinu. The idea is that the particular needs of each and every individual in Klal Yisrael, according to their matzav, will be answered and will be seen by Hashem, bashkocha pratis, by divine providence. V'zichron kol amcha beis Yisrael, in the remembrance of the entire nation of Klal Yisrael. Zikaron, the remembrance means that what Klal Yisrael needs as a nation right now, the healing, the besuros tavos, the yeshuas, the salvations, the refuas, that Hashem Yisparach will send down to the entire nation, brachon hatzlocha, particularly on this day. This has been Rabbi David Goldwasser, bringing you Morning Chizuk. Have a nice day and a good chodesh.

So just learn to eat all, each and every day.

0: And that was Yossi Pearl with a great Shavuos medley to cap off our second set of the morning as we are getting ready for the holiday of Shavuos coming up towards the end of this week. And taking this opportunity to wish everybody a Chag Sameach, a good Yom Tov, whether you're here in Israel and celebrating one day, then heading into Shabbos, or whether you were in the diaspora and will be celebrating 2 days with Shabbos in it. Hopefully it will be a wonderful Yom Tov for one and all. Before that, we had Shmuel Younger with Just Learn Torah, as hopefully going out to all those who are going to be able to pull off an all-nighter of learning Torah coming up this holiday. Yechiel Shronin there with Yechad Shehu, words from the Benching Rosh Chodesh liturgy. And Svi Silberstein had Ya'aleh following the words of Rabbi David Goldwasser, who we once again thank for elevating our proceedings here with words of Torah. And we have basically wrapped up hour number one of this edition of JM Sunday, the special Rosh Chodesh edition of JM Sunday. We're not going to be having the regular news in English this week, but we will have a little bit of taste of the news from Israel coming up, as Nachum Siegel would do at the 7 o'clock hour during JM the AM. We're going to bring that up in the background and have that, and then we're going to go back to bringing you some great music. As I mentioned earlier, we are going to be taking requests in hour number two of the program, so if you've posted any or emailed me, don't worry about it, we will get to it during this hour. And coming up after this program, we've got great music here at the network all day long, including the encore of the Z Report with Yossi Zwag from this past Wednesday, as well as the encore of last night's Saturday Night Siegel, a pretty good show if I do say so myself. But other than that, as I said, wonderful music, a lot of Rosh Chodesh tunes, maybe we'll throw in some pre-Shavuos tunes and so on. A great soundtrack to whatever it is that you've got going on today and this week leading up to the holiday of Shavuos. And make sure that you are tuned in all week long, as we are bringing you great pre-Shavuos programming here at the Nachum Siegel Network. And of course, remind everyone that because Shavuos starts on Thursday night, there will be no Nachum Siegel Network programming on Friday morning. Of course, it will return regular programming. I guess we'll resume after that on Motzei Shabbos with Saturday Night Siegel, and then JM Sunday and so on. So make sure that you are tuned in. Wishing everybody a Chag Sameach and a good Yom Tov on this upcoming holiday of Shavuos, of course. And yeah, make sure that you are tuned in to the Nachum Siegel Network. Let's see if we can hear the news from Israel coming up in the background here. And here it is. You are listening to JM Sunday, being brought to you live from Beit Shemesh, Israel, here at the Nachum Siegel Network.
1: צה"ל מירושלים, שלום רב, באולפן רני אבנאי, עם מה שקורה עכשיו. בכיר במפלגות החרדיות אומר, ראש הממשלה נתניהו הנחה להביא את חוק הפטור מגיוס לדיון בוועדת החוץ והביטחון. מבית הרב לנדאו נמסר, חברי הכנסת מדגל התורה הונחו אמש שלא להיגרר למשחקים פוליטיים ולתמוך ביום רביעי הקרוב בפיזור הכנסת, מדווח כתבנו הפוליטי שחר גליק.
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And that was Joey Newcomb by request on the app with the original Thank You Hashem. And we also had in there by request from Shlomi Dax, Ish Echad, Balev Echad, of course, because of the upcoming holiday of Shavuos. So thank you for sending in those requests. Glad we can get them on the program for you here. Rami sitting in for the one and only Matus Weingast, who is out, as many of you know, dealing with health stuff right now, and we hope that he has a refuah shalema b'mehira, and we ask everyone to keep him in mind as you do your tefillos and your tehillim. Refuah shalema for Baruch Matatyahu Chaim ben Batya, Baruch Matatyahu Chaim ben Batya for a refuah shalema b'mehira. And so I'm sitting in for Matus this week. Nahum was in last week. I think I'm going to be in next week, too, for the Memorial Day weekend following Shavuos. We'll see what happens with that. And everyone who needs a refuah shalema should have a refuah shalema b'mehira b'ezrat Hashem. Also in that set, we had Micha Gamraman with a Shavuot medley. We had Bitachon with that really short Shavuot interlude. I believe that's from the Yom Tov a cappella treasury. And Mendy Warch with the Hallel upmix in honor of the fact that we are saying Hallel today. That was following the news from Israel from Galei Tzahal. And as you can hear, we are taking requests and playing requests. So as I said in the second part of the show, we would be doing that. So if you got something in particular that you would like to hear, that you would like me to play, that I haven't already earlier in the show, I'd be happy to get it on if I either have it in my collection or can get it pretty easily. And we thank you so much for tuning in. I'm Yisrael Chai, listener Andrew says, and we, yes, we echo that and we appreciate that. Amen, amen. I'm Yisrael Chai. Thank you for checking in. Thank you, Judy Landy, for checking in. And, yeah, thank you for all for tuning in and making this program part of your Sunday, whether you're listening to it on the first run or in the archive or anytime on this Rosh Chodesh Sivan, obviously the first day of the month of Sivan, because there's only one day of Rosh Chodesh, the 17th day in the month of May. Today's daf is Chulin 17, only 126 days left until the beginning of Bechoros, so it's pretty early in the in this Masechta, in case anybody was hoping to jump on the Daf Yomi train and get it going. You could still catch up, or you could just start today and start it learning and continue with it. And kol hakavod to everyone who is involved in any sort of daily learning, whether it's Daf Yomi or Nach Yomi or Mishnah Yomi or Parsha Yomi, whatever it is. Kol hakavod, and may you have the strength and the resolve to stick with it, be Ezrat Hashem.

and just go from strength to strength with it. And we're going to head back to the music right now with Schlock Rock and their wonderful song about Shavuos, and it's called All Night Long. And looking forward to playing that for you, and then looking forward to getting more requests, and looking forward to playing them for you before we are done at 9 a.m. Eastern Time. So here it is, Schlock Rock, and you are tuned into the JM Sunday, being brought to you from Beit Shemesh, Israel, here at the Nachum Segal Network.

right. That is the Miami Boys Choir with the classic Yal Levi Yavo. A great way to cap off a Rosh Chodesh edition of any program. But here we are on JM Sunday. We head in there for Shavuos with Yidel and Lev Echad. Thank you, Hashem. Boys Billionaire was a request by email for listener Mayor. We had Akiva in there with Hallelujah Hashem, part of Hallel. What else did we have in there? We had in there also Shua the DJ and Simcha Liner with Am Yisrael Chai. That one was going out to listener Andrew. And we also had in there Schlock Rocks All Night Long, looking forward to the all-night learning coming up this Thursday evening for the holiday of Shavuos. And that's pretty much it for us here on this JM Sunday. Coming up next, great music here at the network all day long, including the encore of Wednesday's Z Report with Yossi Zweig and Saturday Night Seagull from last night with yours truly, Avrami Finkelstein. Other than that, great music on the stream, on the network here, a good time to enjoy that music, or check out shows or interviews that you may have missed that are available on the app, as well as at NahumSiegel.com, as well as on various podcasting sites. And that's pretty much it. This has been Avrami for the Nahum Siegel Network, bringing you this edition of JM Sunday from Beit Shemesh, Israel. I believe the next time that I'm going to be on the network is going to be Tuesday for the Tuesday Live Lunch. Till then, wishing everybody all the best. Wishing everybody a great rest of the day and a great rest of the week. A Chodesh Tov, of course, a month ahead of good health, of peace, of prosperity, of all manner of blessing. Wishing everyone a Chag Sameach for the upcoming holiday of Shavuos. Reminding everyone when you are saying...

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Welcome back to another week of the Z-Report. That's right. Can you believe next week is Shavuos? Shloshim Egbala. That means even if our listeners aren't tuned into music yet because of Sfira, if they hold from Lag BaOmer till the end, then they definitely will be able to listen next week, as it will be a day before Erev Shavuos. So we're looking forward to that. Also means the school year is almost at an end, so very much looking forward to that. I think this is the last year I have any children in school. Not in school, technically, in seminary, but still. Hope you guys are having a great week. It's been pretty mild here in Lakewood, New Jersey. We did have some rain, but mild weathers as well. I believe it's supposed to be something like 73 today here in Lakewood, New Jersey, 1 minute after 11 o'clock on the 13th of May. That's right, June is around the corner, which means wedding time. Very excited about that. Started off bonus time with some Nemuel HaRosh, which I happen to love. I'm a big fan of his voice, and I feel that if Hask would bring somebody like him, would really blow the house away, because a lot of people are not familiar with him, and he's an all-around amazing performer, as well as a vocalist. This is off his debut album entitled Aleph, his only album to date. This was released back in 2022. I remember it vividly because I was at the Altair, and I uploaded it as I was sitting on the roofside pool, and that was the first time I got to hear this album, so definitely some great music over there. Got great music for you guys today. Music from Moshe Tischler. Okay. Got music from Gelf and Danny Palgon. Music from Benny Friedman, Shlomo Simcha, David Berg, Yosef Gustener, Eighth Day and Yossi Zucker, Asaf Harush, Matt Ben Mordechai Shapiro, Gad Elbaz, Shai Wiener, Shmuel Junger, as well as brand new music from Akif Volume 4. Brand new album is streaming now on 24/6 exclusively. Hitting everywhere else, Matzai Shabbos. Album is entitled VOL4. That's right. Gonna play you guys a track off that album later, and who knows, maybe we'll even get Akev on the phone. We will definitely try. Kicking off the show with Yidi Bialstotsky off his latest album, Ki'ilu. Here he is with the hit song, Tuzamen. Tuzamen, which means together. Let's do this together, ladies and gentlemen. 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J Network Scoop Radio. Nachum Segal Network.

And then, ladies and gentlemen, his brand new music comes to us from Maishi Tischler. It's off his brand new album, Me Lee. Song is entitled Imadi, I-M-A-D-I, featuring singer and songwriter Akev, who also joined him on that song. Beautiful song right there. You, my friends, listening to Z Report Live right here. J Network Scoop Radio, Nachum Segal Network, 71 degrees outside. Mostly sunny here, 9 minutes after 11 o'clock. Gonna pump up that music, get a little bit of that, shake off that morning. Try to get back into it, ladies and gentlemen. Here is Nachas with DJ Yossi Newman, a song they released last year entitled Zman HaSimcha. A nice, great EDM pop track, ladies and gentlemen. Turn up the volume. 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

And that, ladies and gentlemen, is the one and only Yonatan Razel. Gorgeous song right there. That is off his album Poteach Lev, released back in 2017. I believe his second or third album. A really beautiful album. Written by him, composed by him, and of course arranged by him. Yonatan Razel right there. You're listening to the Z Report Live right here. J Network Scoop Radio, Nachum Siegel Network. I know. I said Thursday Live Lunch a few minutes ago. This is just one of those weeks where you're getting thrown off. Yehudis is checking in, so thanks for checking in, Yehudis. So like I said, the weather's great. By the way, that Nachas song is with Yossi Neumann is really, really fire. I have to play that at my daughter's wedding. It is so pumping and full of energy, and it's talking about Zman HaSimcha, Chatan V'Kala. Great wedding song. I just reminded myself about it the other day, and I was like, I really got to play that. This next song comes to us from not one, but two famous artists that we know and love here at the station. The first one, Gelf, Yoni Gelfand, a very talented singer, songwriter, composer. I mean, since his first song, I jumped on the bandwagon and I've been hounding him to release more music. He is joined by Danny Palgan. This past Matzoy Shabbos, they dropped a brand new song entitled Hallelujah. When I asked Gelf if I can play it last week on my show before the release, he's like, after the release, Yossi. After release, you could do whatever you want. So, ladies and gentlemen, world broadcast debut. Hallelujah. Gelf and Danny Palgan, you're listening to the broadcast premiere right here, right now. Z Report Live, J Network Scoop Radio, Nachum Siegel Network.

And that, ladies and gentlemen, was the one and only Eitan Katz off his album Based Hashem released last year. The title track of the album before that, Gelf and Danny Palgan, Hallelujah. What a great song right there, you, my friends, listening to. The Z Report live right here, J Network Scoop Radio, Nachum Segal Network, checking in on the NSN app. Judy Landy says, good morning, Yossi. Great music selections. Yudha says, I realize not a request show, but if time on Thursday, a Gershon Vroba track for his recent birthday in Portnoy Brothers, a love song for Yerushalayim, for Yom Yerushalayim. We'll see if we can get to tomorrow, Judy. We'll definitely try our best like we always do. Next up, it's a song that for some reason has just wiggled its way into my ear and won't leave. It's off Benny Friedman's most recent album, Biga Benched, released last year. Rather, what is it, about 6 or 7 months ago. I don't know what it is about this song. It's not the most popular song on the album, but it's just a song that has a great beat to it and a great feel. And I can't wiggle out of it. It wiggled its way into my ear. I've played it several times on this show, and it's one of my favorite songs in the album. Composed by Benny Friedman and Donnie Gross, arranged by Donnie Gross, mixed by Mendy Friedman, ladies and gentlemen. Oy vey, Benny Friedman, off the newest album. Album is entitled Biga Benched. 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J Network Scoop Radio, Nachum Segal Network.

That, ladies and gentlemen, is the one and only Shlomo Simcha, joined by the song's composer of Hillel Palei, off his latest album, Brachot V'Yuchalim. You, my friends, listening to the Z Report live right here. J Network Scoop Radio, Nachum Segal Network, 38 minutes after 11 o'clock, 72 degrees, and mostly sunny outside. Hope you're having a good day. We're definitely trying to help you have the day pass a little bit faster. Here's our first Israeli debut. In a world that sometimes feels like a series of glitches, David Berg comes to remind us that everything is precise from above. His new single, Zele Tova, is exactly what our playlist needs right now. Upbeat, energetic pop, and above all, full of simple faith. Berg wrote the song and composed it together with the arrangement by Eli Klein and Tziberi. The highlight of the project is the cinematic video. Directed by Chaim Atten, which takes the song's message one step further. The plot follows a Judaica dealer on his way to the deal of his life when a series of annoying disruptions threaten to ruin his plans. Only in a moment of acceptance, when he decides to look at reality from a different angle, does he discover the chilling truth hidden behind the series of glitches and realizes that every delay along the way was actually an apparent miracle. Lyrics and music composed by David Berg, arranged by Eli Klein and Tziberi, ladies and gentlemen, U.S. premiere, right here, right now. David Berg, song is entitled Zele Tova. You're listening to the Z Report live right here. J Network Scoop Radio, Nachum Segal Network.

there, ladies and gentlemen, is singer and songwriter Yosef Gestetner. That is off his debut album. He's actually working on new music. The album's entitled Libby, was released last year. A lot of songs were written by him himself. A very, very spectacular guy. Torontonian, beautiful voice, and all around mensch. He's always running, or playing hockey for fundraisers for organizations. And whenever he sends me, can you support my link? I always give a couple dollars because that's what it's about. You're listening to the Z Report live right here. J Network Scoop Radio, Nachum Segal Network, 47 minutes after 11 o'clock. That is the time right here, right now. Let's see. The weather is 72 degrees in Lakewood, New Jersey. Hope you guys are doing well. Hope you're enjoying your day. This is a song that came out 2 years ago. I was a little bit involved in some of the production, some of this and that, and just it really stuck with me, and I've been waiting for Yossi's debut album, which keeps getting pushed off and pushed off, but maybe we'll still see the light of day. Song composed by Yossi Zucker, featuring the talented Bensi and Shmuley Marcus of 8th Day. Imani Khan, Hakol Khan. 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J Network Scoop Radio. Nachum Segal Network.

And that, ladies and gentlemen, is a talented singer and songwriter. His name, Yosef Yaakov. The song, Can't Feign the Charm, released back in 2024. If you've not heard of his music, you got to check it out. Go visit his profile on 24/6. You, my friends, listening to the Z Report Live right here, J Network Scoop Radio, Nachum Segal Network, 55 minutes after 11 o'clock, 72 degrees. I think it's time for me to kick in the AC. What do you guys see? It's getting a little warm here in the house. Shout out to listener Ruvain, who is tuned in from work. Ruvain, it's my daughter's wedding. I really don't want to push all my music influences. I'm going to let them do what they want, but I'll probably sneak in a song or two over here. You never know. That's usually the way it was. We got some more brand new music. So I found out about this artist probably back in 2015, 2016 when he started releasing music, and I'm proud to say I brought him to a lot of people's attention. His name is Asaf Harush, singer and songwriter from Eretz Yisrael. He just released a brand new song 2 days ago entitled Laharim Einayim. Okay, very exciting. It's doing very well in 24/6, and people just happen to love him. He has one of these voices that are easy to listen to, and he's an amazing lyricist, ladies and gentlemen. U.S. premiere, Asaf Harush, Laharim Einayim. You're listening to the Z Report Live right here. J Network Scoop Radio. Nachum Segal Network.

And that, ladies and gentlemen, is the one and only Mordechai Shapiro and Matt Dub. And that's right, song is entitled Ana Avda. It was released as a single back in 2025. You, my friends, listening to the Z Report Live right here, J Network Scoop Radio, Nachum Segal Network. So do you guys ever have this thing where you get a message from your phone that your phone is full of storage? I mean, what does one do in such case? I've had it happen to me several times over the years, and usually what I end up doing is just deleting a bunch of stuff. And it's just, you know, it gets ridiculous, and it gets to a point where you keep getting yourself a bigger phone, more memory, more space. But then after a while, it seems it's never enough. Do you guys ever have this problem? Because I seem to have it. I actually just went this past summer from a 156 to whatever to 2-something, and it's just, it seems whatever I buy only lasts for a certain time. Then you get this thing that's never enough. Anyways, enough of my ranting and raving. You guys are listening to the Z Report Live right here, J Network Scoop Radio, Nachum Segal Network. 12:02, 2 minutes after 12 o'clock, ladies and gentlemen. 72 degrees. And no, I did not go yet and turn on the AC. I probably should because it's getting a little bit warm in my office. Let's see what the story is going to be. We got another new track for you. Do you believe it? We're not running out of new music because as quiet as the music business is, there's still new stuff coming out. Now, this next track comes to us from Torontonian Shai Alexier, who is now working with the talented Akev, a.k.a. Gavriel. He releases the song with the following messages. There's something deeply powerful about the words. Yiru einenu yismach libeinu v'sogel nafshenu b'shu asra Hashem Oshia HaMelech Hineinu v'yam kareinu. David HaMelech teaches us that the answer to every challenge in life is always tefillah, prayer. No matter who a person is, what his circumstance may be, or what he is searching for, he can always call out to Hashem and find the strength, peace, and salvation he needs. There's no greater comfort than knowing that Hashem, the creator of the world, is looking out for you personally, guiding you behind the scenes of life every single step of the way. Yiru is about transforming fear into faith and yearning for the day our eyes finally recognize that Hashem was holding our hand the entire time. Ladies and gentlemen, broadcast premiere, Shai Alexier, Yiru. 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

And that, ladies and gentlemen, is God Help Us, going way, way back to 2014 with Open Up, the single released by God Help Us. I think it was recorded in Bredbury in Brooklyn when they opened up. Great song right there. It was recorded in its English version, Open Up English, and Open Up Hebrew. I think God was involved in that production, as well as the songwriting. It's Tzvika Bornstein, Shlomi Khan, a bunch of other people. Great song right there. You, my friends, listening to the Z Report Live right here, J Network Scoop Radio, Nachum Segal Network. I'm going to try to call somebody in a few minutes. Just want to get through to the next two songs. First up, it's Israeli singer Shai Wiener. He's back with a brand new single. I just love this kid because he's so talented, and you know, people were alienating him because of his look or because he was doing music. And he just kept doing him. And the truth is, that's what's the most important thing in the world. Yehuda says, I started following David Berg with Pesach. Do you know how to locate him on social media? He's on YouTube. He is not on Instagram or Facebook from what I can see. But you probably should search his name in Hebrew. Anyways, Shai released a brand new chuppah song entitled Kanfei Hashchina. Here is a U.S. premiere right here, right now. Z Report Live, J Network Scoop Radio, Nachum Segal Network.

0: And that, ladies and gentlemen, is the one and only Shmuley Unger singing the songs of Ellie Gerstner, songs entitled Geula, composed, arranged, produced, and everything done by Ellie Gerstner off the Chizik project, Geula, Shmuley Unger. You, my friends, listening to the Z Report Live right here, J Network Scoop Radio, Nachum Segal Network. Let's just first see if our guest is with us. Are you with us?
1: Hello?
0: There you go. Okay, first of all, ladies and gentlemen, many of you have seen in the last 4 or 5 years songs under two names. One is Gavriel Reichman and one is Akev. These are both the same person. Now, the same person, I'd like to think I discovered him for some of our listeners the first time. The next thing I know, everybody discovered him. Mordechai Shapiro is working with him. Moshe Tischler is working with him. Zusha is working with him. And many, many others. So I figured, we're playing his music. Let's get a discussion going. So please welcome the one and only Gavriel Reichman, a.k.a. Akev, to the program. You there, Gavriel?
1: Yes. Thank you for having me, Rabbi Yossi.
0: I'm so excited. You know, I do feel like I kind of, you know, found out about you first. I'm probably not the only person, but we've been in touch since pretty much the beginning of your career, right?
1: Absolutely, definitely since Akev was started.
0: So talk to me, my friend. How does it feel, you know, to now be working with some of the biggest names in Jewish music coming down to your studio and you're helping them produce their next hits?
1: I appreciate the question. So it's cool. It's really wild. I definitely don't see myself as you know, the kind of guy who'd be working with superstars. I'm very fortunate and I'm very grateful to be doing what I'm doing. I get to do what I love every day, which is such a blessing. And I don't know what could be better than getting to do what I love. Thank God. And it's all because of the listeners and you know, I'm just very grateful.
0: No, we're grateful that you're putting out the music, you know. I was going through some of the earlier tracks, not early, but just, you know, in the last year or two. And of course, I came across the track that you released with Mordechai Shapiro, you know, in honor of Elul. And I was like, wow, like this was like, it like, you know, grabbed people and was like, hey, Jewish music doesn't have to have a mold, so to speak. You know, we can break out of that genre that we think it should sound like and make something unique.
1: Yes, I hope you're right. I mean, I hope that the new music is proving that and showing that there's different genres, because I do think that Jewish music itself is almost a niche, right?
0: Right.
1: Because it's not that global audience, so I think it could be easy to become stuck in a specific sound or style or overproduction or. You know, and then I think that to take that all back and be able to start from the ground up with my dream is really to release acoustic music, you know, like really just put out like songs with one guitar, one vocal, you know?
0: Really? So you want to keep it simple, you know, you want to keep it very honest and authentic.
1: Mm-hmm. Exactly. Maybe I'll do it one day, an acoustic album of all the songs that I've helped create for various artists, even my own stuff.
0: That's very interesting. Cool. Very, very different style. Tell me, Gavriel, let's get into you a little bit. I don't know you personally. What, you know, where did you grow up? What type of music did you listen to growing up? You know, was it Jewish music? What kind of Jewish music?
1: So I grew up in Muncie.
0: Mm-hmm.
1: And, well, initially Queens and then Muncie. And, you know, what's funny? I don't listen to a ton of music. I grew up actually Leif Tahar, which is really cool that I eventually got to work so closely with them, especially with Ellie and you know, I just did the Rafeinu with them, which is really, really wild. Like my whole like camp monk as a kid, you know, always during the 3 weeks was just Leif Tahar all day, every day. So it's like, so that was super cool. Mm-hmm. Leif Tahar, Shalsheles, you know, the classics. I mean, for me, they're classics.
0: No, they are. They definitely are. I mean, we're going back 20 years now.
1: Yeah, exactly. Like early 2000s, I feel like that's what I knew, you know?
0: Well, now that you're saying that, it kind of makes sense because, you know, they weren't the loud, you know, pop whatnots, you know. Leif Tahar was known for some of their fast songs in the later years, but in the early years, it was all about Ekra, you know, all those, you know, really deep, slow songs, those ballads.
1: Yeah, it's a really good point. I didn't even think about that.
0: Yeah, I mean, even Ellie's stuff, you know, Leif Tahar, Ari Gadi, everybody, you know, they did have fast songs, and while the fast songs were favorites, you know, but Rifa'enu off the first album was, you know, gorgeous song, you know, Mayoina, Aneini, Harachamon, you know what I'm saying? They weren't the big, loud tracks. You know, Lovengarty was probably, you know, that's already 2005, but, you know, even that Maisha was a gorgeous song. You know, Time to Say Good Shabbos, Shira Salev. These songs were classic. By the way, what is that like, you know, that you're listening to somebody in 2001, 2003, and you're like a fan of theirs, you go to camp with their alumni, and then they call you up one day, and they're like, hey, you want to be in a track with us?
1: Yeah, it's honestly, it's wild. I definitely don't feel deserving of the opportunities that being given, which mm-hmm. Which is really wild. But like a crazy one for me is like Zusha. Like in high school, like Zusha was it for me. And then it's like, you know, to get to help them create music now is really wild. We did the Dainu one, you know, Pull Me Through and Everything Can Change.
0: I'm telling you, those three tracks have so many covers and a cappella versions more than any of their other songs. So.
1: Oh yeah, I haven't heard any.
0: You serious? Okay, I'm going to have to send you a list after we hang up.
1: Oh, please. I would love to hear it. I would love to hear an acoustic if anyone's done it. That sounds super cool.
0: I'll check it out. So Gavriel with us via telephone, a.k.a. Akev. So tell me, Gavriel, I got to commend you about the albums that you made. You know, the ideology behind it, making an album of the Jewish months of the year, making an album about the Sfarim, Breishis Shmois V'Yikra B'Mimra Dvarim. I mean, how do you come up with that stuff? It's not something your average singer-songwriter is like, okay, I really connect to the cipher.
1: Right. So sorry, what's the question? Like, how did I, like, think of it type of thing?
0: Yeah, and how and why, I guess, you know? The Jewish months, you know, there are kids' albums, you know, where they sing about the Jewish months to get kids to know it. But over here, it's like every month you came up with this thing of every month and every month putting up a song, you know, about something going on in that month. You know, obviously Nisan is Pesach. You had, which one was it? Kislev is Hanukkah. But, you know, it's a unique concept.
1: Yeah. So thank you, first of all. It's really interesting. I was davening on Rosh Hashanah. I guess it's 3 years ago, 3 Rosh Hashanahs ago. So, and on Rosh Hashanah, I literally am

0: kids' albums, you know, where they sing about the Jewish months to get kids to know it. But over here, it's like every month you came up with this thing of every month and every month putting up a song, you know, about something going on in that month. You know, obviously Nisan is Pesach. You had, which one was it? Kislev is Hanukkah. But, you know, it's a unique concept.
1: Yeah. So thank you, first of all. It's really interesting. I was davening on Rosh Hashanah. I guess it's 3 years ago. Three Rosh Hashanahs ago. So, and on Rosh Hashanah, I literally am davening, and I have this like song pops into my head, like, and then I'm like, how cool would it be to do like a song like Ilan Bama Avarechecha in Shvat, right? The new year for the trees. Yeah, yeah. So is it Shvat? Yeah, of course. So I don't know. It just popped into my brain. Elon released it in Shvat. And then I was like, wait, like, why don't I do this with all the months and just try to think of how each song relates to a month. And then what ends up happening is that I have these like limitations of what I'm able to write about for that month. Mm-hmm. And then the limitation like creates a whole idea. And then from that idea, from like that little seed of an idea, like a whole song just forms from that. And that's kind of how it went. It's like each month, it's like, I know I need to write about something to do with that month. So I start learning. And by the way, what's pretty cool about when I do something like a month project or a Chumash project, especially, is that I find myself learning much more Torah.
0: Interesting.
1: Trying to find a good Vart to write about, which is really cool. Like I know way more about, I feel like I know so much more about the Chumashim now, you know, which is so cool.
0: No, it's very interesting. I got to give a shout out to my niece, Henny Spry in Muncie. She is like gaga over Bereshis. Like more than any of your other songs. Like she comes to my house, plugs away in my office with the songs, just like on repeat. And the truth is,
1: that's awesome.
0: Yeah, the truth is, it's a very melodic, you know, easy to listen to song that you can just keep listening to. You know, that more than Bamidbar, Devarim, and, you know, and Shemais.
1: You know what's interesting? I find that people, maybe she's super musical, because I find that people who like Bereshis, I don't know why, there's just some kind of connection between, I noticed that a lot of the people who like Bereshis are musical. Just something I noticed. Like, I met like Isha Rebo, he tells me he really likes my song Bereshis.
0: Wow.
1: And then Shlomo Gason from Zusha told me him and his kids like Bereshis specifically. Like, very musical people like Bereshis.
0: Interesting. Okay.
1: It's like something I noticed.
0: We're getting somewhere.
1: I don't know why.
0: In that case, I like Bereshis too, yeah. So, Gavriel, as a singer-songwriter, what comes first, the lyrics or the melody?
1: So it's different. Mamish every single time is completely different from the last. Like each session I open is totally, sometimes it'll start some like, because really I want it to feel different every time. I want it to be like every time I'm creating a song, it feels completely fresh, whether with a client or for myself. So sometimes I'll even open up a project and just put a kick in there, like boom, boom, boom, and just like see what comes. And then all of a sudden I'm singing like a faster melody, right? Or sometimes it'll just be a vocal, or sometimes I'll just lay down a guitar and see what flows from that. Mm-hmm. So it's really different every single time, 100% of the time.
0: No, amazing. We're learning more about your creative creations, your stylistics. Another question. You said you grew up listening to Zusha. The Zusha of earlier and the Zusha you're working on now, those are very, very far apart worlds. You know what I'm talking about?
1: Yes, it's true. And you know what? I find that they really, they like, as they evolved, I think my taste also simultaneously was changing. And maybe even the general taste of Jewish music was changing while they were, and while I, right? Like, I think it's all just like one big pool that we're all dipping into. And I think that the creativity evolved as the taste of myself, and I'm sure everyone evidently, right, based on how huge they are,
0: right,
1: evolved simultaneously. And yeah, it's really cool. I know it's wild how I could like love like and then everything could change, like from that to this is just wild,
0: right?
1: But it's awesome.
0: Right. No, definitely very cool. And I guess that speaks the same for Mordechai Shapiro, who, you know, who grew up releasing 3 or 4 pop albums. Now, you know, as he's maturing both in his personal life and in his musical life, he's, you know, going a little bit of a different direction. But it's working very well for him, because he finds that most of the fans, I'm assuming like you do too, are English speaking people from the United States, UK, even Israel. And now, you know, English speaks better than Hebrew sometimes.

0: Yes, it's true. It's definitely true. I think that the sound of Jewish music is like aging like a fine wine. That's how I feel. I feel like it's only getting better and better, and I just feel like, I don't know. I love the album that we did, the Yehi Rav album. I'm absolutely obsessed with it. It's like,
1: No, I think every our fans everywhere are. By the way, are you a fan of this EP three versions before the album, or are you more of a fan of, well, I love music and I just want the whole album to listen to. I don't want you guys to split it up over several months.
0: what do you mean by that? You're saying doing the separate releases, like,
1: Yeah, like
0: and
1: Mordechai
0: then.
1: Shapiro and Itzik Dadyan's others, they released their EP in two or three parts, as EPs, and then released the whole album together.
0: Right, so it's like a little bit of a double-edged sword, because you don't want to cheapen the music by only releasing it as albums, and you want people to have like a whole experience to like dig into for like a solid half hour. But at the
1: Right.
0: same time, you don't want people to just gloss over eight songs and go to the four hits. You want people to really listen to all of it. So then you put it out in sections. I mean, it's either way has its pros and cons, I guess. Albums are really for the fans, I feel like, and then singles tend to be for the Gans Eilim.
1: Okay, we're getting somewhere. Gavriel with us via telephone. Gavriel Reichman, aka AKF, talking about his music, how he comes up with some of the songs and production. So here's what I got. AKF Volume 1, released back in 2023. AKF Volume 2, 5784, was probably about a year later. And then, which one do you consider 3? Is it the a cappella album? Is it the Kol HaNeshama EP, Kiano Amecha EP? That's what I was trying to figure out myself.
0: Wait, what do you mean? Sorry. Oh,
1: The new album's called VOL4. And I have two
0: Oh, so
1: other.
0: three is
1: So,
0: the Chumashim. Three is the
1: oh,
0: Chumashim.
1: three is the Chumashim. Okay, I guess I don't have them in that format because I have them only as singles. Okay, fine. So we're getting. So technically you have five albums. Well,
0: I guess
1: four albums and two EPs, right?
0: if you include the acapella. And I also have the EP with Yaakov Galen.
1: And you also have the Kol HaNeshama, Kiano Amecha, which were a two or three song EP.
0: Right, but those are on this as well. So those were the equivalent of like the Morty Schapp singles last year. The
1: Got it.
0: Trying My Best and Community.
1: So the main reason we brought Gavriel on, not just because I love talking to him, which we WhatsApp here and there, but also because
0: I thought you loved talking to me.
1: I do love talking to you. We're gonna have to make it down to your studio one day. He just
0: Yeah, you have
1: dropped
0: to.
1: last night, 7 p.m. exclusively on 24/6, his brand new album entitled VOL4. By the way, Gavriel, what is it with the naming of the songs, uppercase, lowercase, abbreviations? Where does that come from, my friend?
0: It's a good question. I don't know. I think I have this thing in my head that I just want to break whatever preconceived notions there are about music and titling of music, and I just want to like break all of those ideas. One day it's just going to be like emojis as the song names.
1: I
0: The
1: hope not.
0: distributors don't let me do it yet, but one day
1: Right.
0: I'm going to give you a really hard time to help me to upload songs like that.
1: I can't wait to open like the New York Post and see, a Jewish artist breaks DistroKid by changing how songs are
0: Oh my
1: named.
0: gosh. It's just gonna be like color, like a color,
1: So the
0: you know?
1: album is available exclusively on 24/6 till this Motzei Shabbos, when it will be available on all of the streaming platforms. 11 tracks in all. So according to what you just said, some of those EPs previously released are now on this album. So we have what? Three brand new tracks besides the.
0: So what I did was I did it 1, 2, 3, 4, and then there were the four dots. If you noticed, like on all the artworks, there was like a certain amount of dots,
1: Right, I didn't
0: and the
1: get that.
0: dots were how many new songs there were. So the newest one is
1: Wow.
0: four new songs. Yeah, it's like hidden in the, like nobody will ever know it unless if I specifically told you that. But that's what it was. Each one had three new songs.
1: Okay, now
0: Or
1: tell me.
0: sorry, the amount of dots that there were.
1: Well, now I'm learning how to read your artwork.
0: Yeah,
1: I guess I
0: exactly.
1: wasn't proficient enough. You got to look for the hidden signs with Gavriel Akev. It's not just in front of your face. Okay, so you told me to pick a song. I'm picking track one because I really connected to it. Song is entitled Something to Hold On To. So as I play you out, can you give me something about the song?
0: Yeah, absolutely. So the song opens up to it's very much like a image, but it is a specific story. I used to every day I would sit in yeshiva when I was in Imre Bina in Israel. At the end of the day, I would sit in the base by myself, and I would just like talk to God for a little bit. Mm-hmm. And this was really like what I would ask for in a way was like give me something to hold on to, you know, to show that what I'm doing is impactful and is meaningful, and I'm doing something with my life, and I'm, you know, making God proud. And the image is a person sitting in the back row of the shul by himself, and it's midnight, everyone's back home sleeping, and he's just like talking to God. And that's this song. It's just a conversation. Yeah.
1: I mean, a lot of people are, I don't want it to come out bad, but a lot of people are selfish. You know, they're worried about, you know, their needs, their wants, their families, their cars, their vacations, their food. You know what I'm saying? They're not saying, okay, Hashem, you know, give me something to hold on to.
0: Right.
1: So it's right. About taking perspective. But I guess that's why you probably wrote it when you were single. You know, when people are married, they have children, you know, their lives get busier. It's not like you sing to Hashem and say, hey, you know, forget about the family, forget about the kids, forget about the bills, you know, give me something to hold on to.
0: It's true. I even think that's why yeshiva tends to be the best time for people to grow is because they could grow on their own without having to cheshbon and rent money and, right, and trying to pay for their kids' tuition and whatever that might be.
1: That's amazing. Gavriel, Hatzlacha Rabba with the new album. We're looking forward to hear more from you. I know you're currently in the studio with a good friend of mine in Torontonian.
0: Shai Alexier,
1: who just dropped this track 2 days ago. And I know you're working on, I think, I don't know, 11 other tracks with him. Who else are you currently working with right now on music with?
0: Look, I can't disclose such information. I'm really working on some really, really, really, really, really fun stuff, and with some amazing people as well, Shai, of course. And I wish I could say. I just, you know, they make me sign
1: NDA
0: before they come in. I'm joking. Okay.
1: Tell Shia, courtesy. I said, shave the beard off. Don't keep it.
0: Okay, yeah, Shia, shave the beard.
2: Thanks, Yashi. We love you.
1: You're welcome. We played Shia's song a few minutes ago. Earlier in the show, we played Imadi, which is a gorgeous song off Moshe Tischler's album, which Gavriel, I believe, co-wrote, and also was featured on the song.
0: Yeah. Mm-hmm. Yeah, and we produced it here and wrote it together. Yeah, Maishi's secretly a super talented songwriter.
1: No, we're getting somewhere. Gavriel, have an amazing day. Shia, have a productive day in the studio.
2: Thank you, Yossi. We love you,
0: Yossi. Thank you so much.
1: Thank you, Gavriel.
2: Keep rocking, Yossi.
1: You got it.
0: Have a good one.
1: That was Gavriel Reichman, a.k.a. Akev, here off his brand new EP, VOL4, is Something to Hold On To. 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

that, ladies and gentlemen, is Steve Silberstein and Shlemmy Kaufman singing about peace, something that we need more of in the world. I don't know if you guys saw, there was some kind of crazy march in Flatbush two nights ago, really scared the residents. Marching for Palestine, making noise, drumming on drums, yelling, all people masked up. It definitely wasn't great, but, you know, we are in Gullus, and we're feeling it more today. Before that, Akev. Great to speak to Akev. Gabriel Reichman on the phone talking about his process and, of course, the new album. Hope you guys are checking it out on 24/6, and hope you're enjoying his music because he's a talented singer and songwriter. Next up, it's Cerulli Green off his latest album, Noise, released back last year. Here he is with Tumit Besimcha. Remember, you got to be always happy. It's not easy all the time to be happy, but you got to try your best. 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

And that, ladies and gentlemen, is the one and only Shim Kramer, a.k.a. Shimon Kramer, singing as a child from, I don't know, 20 or 30 years ago, and singing as an adult now, produced by Shimon Kramer. Classic Manovru from London School of Jewish Song. 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Time for two last songs, and we'll call it a day. First off, from Chananya Rottenberg, off the album War on Gravity. Here is Through It All, featuring Yoni Z. And then Shuki Sadon with the single Libi. 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

And that, ladies and gentlemen, is Shuki Sadon with a single entitled Libi that is off his debut album, the only album he ever released. Song composed and produced and music by Udi Damari. You, my friends, have been listening to the Z Report Live right here, J Network Scoop Radio, Nachum Segal Network. Thanks for joining me. Hope you guys have a fabulous day. Remember, Rosh Chodesh benching this week. Rosh Chodesh is Sunday. Parshas Bamidbar. Have an amazing week, an amazing day. Don't touch that dial. 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

Good, well, Shavua Tov, Chodesh Tov, everybody. Shalom, shalom from the Holy Land. This is Avrami. You are tuned into another edition of Saturday Night Siegel being brought to you from Beit Shemesh, Israel, here at the Nachum Siegel Network. I'm here with you for the next hour or so, bringing you great Jewish music on this Rosh Chodesh Sivan, one-day Rosh Chodesh that begins tonight and goes through until tomorrow night. We had Yom Chevron today here in the Holy Land, and of course, we're coming off of Yom Yerushalayim on Friday and heading into a week where we will be celebrating the holiday of Shavuos. Big stuff going on, happy things going on, Baruch Hashem. And hopefully it will be a wonderful week ahead, a month ahead of blessing, of good health, of peace, of prosperity, of all good things. And of course, because it's going to be Shavuos at the end of the week, we are going to have a bit of a shorter week, as we will not be having Nachum Siegel Network programming on Friday. As I said, we just finished, and we read Parshas Bamidbar this week. So Rabbi Zwickler is going to be talking about that at about halftime. And we open the show as we do every single week with Canton and Tunnel, Hashtag, and the Maccabees. Following this program, we've got the encore of yesterday's Yom Yerushalayim, JM and the AM. Tomorrow morning, I'm going to be sitting in for the one and only Matha Swan guest for JM Sunday from 7 until 9 a.m. That'll be followed by great music programming all day long, including the encore of Wednesday's Z Report and the encore of this program, Saturday Night Siegel. We're going to get to it right now with a bit of a classic here from Menucha entitled Yehi. It's a great song for a Motzei Shabbos and a Rosh Chodesh. Got a lot of great Rosh Chodesh-centric tunes coming your way, but other things as well. So make sure that you stay tuned. This is Avrami, and you are tuned into Saturday Night Siegel being brought to you from Beit Shemesh, Israel, here at the Nachum Siegel Network.

0: And that was Akev with Neeson Black and a song entitled Sivan, in honor of the fact that we are beginning the month of Sivan tonight and tomorrow, in honor of and celebrating Rosh Chodesh, I should say. Mendy Warch in there with a Hallel up mix, Simcha Leiner with Hallel, and Menucha started off that set for us with Yehi. Wonderful songs for a Motzei Shabbos and Rosh Chodesh. Chodesh Tov, everybody. If you're just joining us, welcome. If you've been here since the beginning, hopefully you've been enjoying the song selection so far. We are here at broadcasting to you from Beit Shemesh, Israel, on this Rosh Chodesh Sivan, and wishing everybody a wonderful month ahead. And we are at halftime here at Saturday Night Siegel, which means that we welcome Rabbi Eliezer Zwickler, the spiritual leader of Congregation Av Zacha Bnei Jacob and David in West Orange, New Jersey, to the program to help elevate the proceedings with some words of Torah. And we hope that in the merit of Rabbi Zwickler sharing Divrei Torah with our international audience every single week, that he and his family, his entire congregation, have a Chodesh Tov, a Chag Sameach for the upcoming holiday of Shavuos, and all manner of blessing. We encourage you to check out Rabbi Zwickler's YouTube channel for some years' worth of Divrei Torah on the Torah portions, as well as on the holidays. And if you do so, make sure that you leave a comment there that you hear him every single week here at the Nachum Siegel Network. So without any further ado, here's Rabbi Zwickler to discuss the Torah portion of Bamidbar that we read today. And you are tuned into Saturday Night Siegel here at the Nachum Siegel Network.
1: Context and history are always significant. Anytime during our history, since the time that we were sent into Galus 2,000 years ago, anytime the Jewish people would hear that a leader of a country that they were in had made a proclamation about the Jewish community, people would have extreme fear and cringe because it generally did not bode well for our people. Last week, President Donald Trump issued a proclamation in honor of Jewish American Heritage Month. And he included a call to Jewish Americans to observe a, quote, national Sabbath as part of the celebration of the 250th anniversary of the United States of America. And the president suggested that this Shabbos, Parshas Bamidbar, May 15th to 16th, be a Shabbos that is devoted to such observance, namely the celebration of the Jewish experience here in America over the course of the last 250 years. The Torah tells us in Parshas Bamidbar, Vayasu b'nei Yisrael, that b'nei Yisrael did kechol asher tzivah Hashem as Moshe, everything that Hashem commanded Moshe to do, kein chanu l'diglehem. Everyone gathered, they encamped in the Midbar according to their flag. V'chein asau, and that's how they traveled. Ish l'mishpachosav al beis avosav. Everyone traveled together with their family according to the flag of their tribe, which was determined by where the father of the family was from. And so the Magalei Tzedek has a beautiful suggestion on this pasuk and says, what was the great significance? What was the Torah telling us here? And he explains that every family has its character. Every family has its value that it brings to the bigger picture. And so the B'nai Israel, as they were traveling, they didn't leave the character, the values, the minhagim of their families at home, in their bias, in their home. But instead, they brought it with them to the next place that they were traveling, in the Midbar, in the desert. And perhaps this is even an allusion to the further future of Jewish history, to our history here on the shores of this great country, this Medina Shel Chesed. There's so much that's been said about the assimilation that's taken place in America, but there has been beautiful integration that's taken place in America. America has been a country in which we have been celebrated as a people who have given so much to the fabric of what this nation was built upon, and that we continue to give of our values. We continue to give of our character to make America what it is today and to help it continue to thrive in being the land of the free and the home of the brave. And so the United States is the first nation that has allowed us to carry our flag with pride, to take with us all that we learned in the home of our ancestors and keep living it as Jews with a sense of integrity, with a sense of the values of our ancestors, and be able to help society in civility and contribute to this wonderful country as we have been able to do. May this Shabbos be a Shabbos that we reflect and celebrate the great miracle of America and our opportunity as a Jewish community to thrive here incredibly. May Hashem continue to bless the United States, all of its leadership, all of its armed forces. May we continue to live in peace with our neighbors in this wonderful Medina Shel Chesed, this kind nation. And may Hashem continue to bless America every single day. Thank you for listening, and have a good Shabbos.

And that was Eli Greenfield, of course, with Yichad Shehu, words from the Benching Rosh Chodesh liturgy, as we benched Rosh Chodesh Sivan today and are now celebrating it tonight and tomorrow. Before that, in honor of Yom Chevron happening today, we had Dov Shurin with My Heart is in Chevron, and Avram Fried with Chevron Sheli. We also had in there Amir Dadon and Shuli Rand with Ben Kodesh Lachol, Yaniv Madar's Chodesh Tov, and we started it off with Ekev, his second sort of appearance in the program, with a song entitled Bamidbar, in honor of the fact that today's Torah portion was Bamidbar.

my faithful listeners, we know that when Lev Tahar's Yehi Shalom comes on, it's time for us to be officially signing off here at Saturday Night Seagull. Coming up next in just a few minutes, we've got the encore of yesterday's JM and the AM Yom Yerushalayim celebration with Nachum Siegel that was brought to us, of course, by our friends at the Rothenberg Law Firm, InjuryLawyer.com. Coming up tomorrow morning, I'll be sitting in for the one and only Matas Weingast on JM Sunday from 7 until 9 a.m. That'll be followed by great Jewish music programming all day long, including the encore of Wednesday's Z Report with Yossi Zweig in this program, Saturday Night Seagull, reminding everyone that because we will be celebrating Shavuos at the end of the week, we'll have a bit of a truncated week and there'll be no NSN programming on Friday. After Sunday, the next time I'm going to be on is going to be Tuesday for the Tuesday Live Lunch, and of course next Moshe Shabbos for Saturday Night Seagull. We've got a lot of great pre-Shavuos programming coming up this week, so make sure that you are tuned in for all of it. And this has been a Rami for the Nachum Siegel Network, bringing you this edition of Saturday Night Seagull from Beit Shemesh, Israel. Since we've been through the schedule, just want to remind everybody to stay tuned for more great Nachum Siegel Network programming. As my grandfather would say to one and all, Guten Tamed.

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0: Stornell Malbec from Argentina is rated 4 out of 5 stars by the famed Vivino. And their experts say, and I quote, "This Mendoza Malbec was made in heaven as a match for beef or lamb." Sforno Malbec from Argentina, Mendoza region. 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
1: Every day, we get an opportunity to ask HaKadosh Baruch Hu 3 times a day. We ask HaKadosh Baruch Hu for anything that we need. The words of this next song are Shema Kolenu Hashem Elokeinu Chus V'rachim Aleinu V'kabel B'rachamim V'ratzon Es Tfilaseinu. So hopefully next year we will be in Yerushalayim and Hashem will answer all of our prayers.

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It punches way above its cost in quality and prestige. 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

It's an unbelievable story. At the beginning of the 20th century, think about 1907, 1908, there was a war between Russia and Japan. And sadly enough, so many young Jewish people were drafted. And they all came to the Svasemis, to the Heilige Svasemis, the deepest, deepest, deepest of the deep, and asked him for his blessing. And he blessed everyone that a miracle should happen, they should not have to go to the war. There was one young man, so idle, so gentle, and so holy. Really, he was not fit to be a soldier. And the Svasemis says to him, "Wait a minute." Goes into his room, comes back with the book, with a little manual on how to do circumcisions, to be a bris, how to make a bris. And he says to him, "Here, learn how to make a bris, and I bless you. Bless you, even when you go to the army, you should come back with shalom, peacefully and with joy." And he begins crying, says, "Rebbe, please bless me, you shouldn't have to go to the war." But Svasemis is already talking to somebody else. He is drafted, and he goes to basic training, and without saying anything bad, all those Russian and Polish peasants, without saying anything bad, they're so, so dirty. And this officer is so ashamed of them, they don't shine their shoes, they don't take care of their rifles. And then suddenly there is, like a general comes to look at the basic training, the soldiers, the new soldiers, and this officer tells him, "I tell you the truth, I'm not so proud of all the other soldiers, but there's one Jew here. He's very clean, he looks very beautiful." So he is introduced to the general. The general says, "I want to talk to you private." Takes him to his office, takes a pistol in his hand, and he says, "Is it true that you only eat kosher food?" He says, "Yes." He holds a pistol to his heart and he says, "Hey, you're the soldier of the Tsar of Russia, and the Tsar doesn't want you to be hungry. The Tsar wants you to eat all the food you can get your hands on. So I order you to eat trefe food." He says, "I'm sorry. I'm a servant of God, not of the Russian Tsar." Phew. Walks up and down in his room, then he comes up to him again and he says, "I heard you keep Shabbos. Is that true?" He says, "Yes." "Is he, you crazy?" he says. "You're a soldier in the army of the Russian Tsar. You keep Shabbos. The Tsar needs you to work every day." And Mamash, this young man, knew this is the test of his life. He says, "I'm sorry. I'm a servant of God." And he's holding the pistol against his heart. Suddenly he smiles and puts down the pistol and he says to him, "Listen to me. Nobody knows, but I'm Jewish. My wife just had a baby. I need a moel. I'm not religious. But one thing I know, a moel has to keep Shabbos. I need kosher food. So I just wanted to test you. If you really eat kosher, if you really keep Shabbos. But now that I see that you do, I'll tell you what I'll do for you. I'll sign you out from here, and I say I need you to take you with me. And after you do the bris, after you circumcise my baby, I will give you civilian garments and you can just run home." Suddenly he remembered, "I don't even know how to make a bris." Gewalt, gewalt, the head gets for Samus. He gave him a book, how to do it. You know, friends, those rabbis, what eyes they had, what hearts they have, such a privilege to know

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Herzog Method Champenois, delicious wines. 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